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0: On to the bottom of the fifth, the Woo Sox, after a six-run top half, have a 7-5 lead on Syracuse. And Iggy Suarez goes back to his bullpen for the right-hander Osvaldo Berríos, just activated off the development list to make appearance number 19 for the Woo Sox. And the right-hander's first pitch to Emilian Petre is fouled back over the screen for strike one. It's Petre, Mauricio, and Amick. Berríos, the third pitcher of the night in this bullpen game for Worcester. Out of the stretch, the 0-1 pitch. Petre takes down and in. One ball and one strike. Seth Martinez went two innings, allowing three runs on four hits. Tyler Samaniego allowed two runs on two hits in his two innings. 1-1 delivery is way inside, almost hit him. And the count 2-1. Berríos' last pitch 10 days ago on August 9th against the Iron Pigs. In fact, he made three appearances in that series. He's 2-1 with the Woo Sox, a 4.24 ERA. His 2-1 is taken high, three balls and one strike. Petre is 0-2. He's flown to right and tapped out to the catcher DeLay. Three-one from Berríos. That's taken for a strike on the inside corner. Fastball 91. 3-2. Petre in his second AAA game, acquired from Tampa Bay in the Freddy Peralta deal by the Mets. 3-2 pitch. Swung on and missed. Chased a fastball off the inside, and Petre K's chase ball four. One out here in the fifth inning. All Woo Sox strikeouts presented by the Hanover Insurance Group.
1: You would love to see a shutdown inning here from Berríos, who, as you mentioned, it's been a while, so it's not exactly an easy task when you haven't pitched in a little over 2 weeks.
0: Here's the always dangerous Ronnie Mauricio. First pitch from Berríos is a slider backdoor that snaps in for a strike, but Mauricio doesn't think so. He's going to challenge. I think he's going to be right, and he is. Syracuse now 3-for-4 on ABS challenges tonight. 1-0 to Mauricio, who's 1-for-2 with an RBI single. Switch hitter batting left, pant legs pulled above his knees, and the 1-0 pitch taken outside. 2-0. Mauricio, a few stints with the Mets this year. 2-0 delivery is taken inside. Now it's 3-0. It's kind of bounced up and down, Mauricio has, over the last couple of years. Very talented player. 3-0 from Berríos. And Mauricio taking all the way. Looks at a strike at the knees of the fastball. And the count 3-1. He was on the Syracuse opening day roster at Polar Park. He missed about a month and a half with a left thumb fracture this season. 3-1. That's a slider backdoor taken for a strike on the outside, and it's 3-2. Billy Amick is on deck. Now the 3-2, and that swung on, grounded up the first base side. Handled behind the bag by Romy, moving to his left. Flips to Berríos, covering the bag. And there's two away. Sharply hit ball by Mauricio right up the line, but it's a pretty good play by Romy moving to his left. Looked like he handled a difficult hop. And two away here in the fifth inning.
1: You know, we've seen that a couple times the last few weeks where he's had to range to his left, and he has shown some soft hands. You know, this is a guy that, you know, you look at him as a first base option in case, you know, Wilson Contreras, he's had his ups and downs.
0: Billy Amick digs in, takes a slider low for ball one.
1: In terms of the health and the illness and whatnot, and you're looking at who could be somebody that would be, you know, protection or a backup for him. Nick Sogard could certainly play first base, but Romy Gonzalez, I mean, if he's hitting, that's the logical choice.
0: 1-0 delivery, swung on, popped up foul, straight back and out of play. And the count 1-1, especially with a lefty on the mound.
1: Oh, no kidding.
0: He has just ate up lefties a year ago. No doubt it's been frustrating for him getting optioned to AAA, but He swung the bat well. He has responded, I would imagine, exactly how the Red Sox would have hoped. Two outs, base is empty. The 1-1, way outside, 2-1. 7-5 Woo Sox here in the fifth. Romy, speaking of him, he does have a three-run homer in this game. Amick is 0-2. Right-handed stick. The 2-1 from Berríos is cut on and missed. Chased a slider off the plate outside. And now it's 2-2. Infield playing to pull. IKF shading the middle from second. And the 2-2 pitch. Another slider. This time Amick lays off. And the count runs full. MJ Melendez, dangerous hitter, especially against the Woo Sox, is on deck. And the 3-2 from Berríos on the way. Amick takes outside. It's ball four. So a two-out walk keeps the inning going. As MJ Melendez comes to the plate. And he has one of two-out, two-run homers for the Mets here tonight. In position to do the exact same thing. And if he is able to, that would tie the game. First pitch from Berríos. And Melendez, a left-handed hitter, takes a changeup low for ball one. The Mets, with this Syracuse roster, if you look back at the beginning of the year, did make a rather surprising move today. 1-0 pitch. Melendez lays off a high fastball, and now it's 2-0. They put Ryan Clifford, one of their top prospects, on the development list. He has really struggled. A 1.13 batting average since June 2nd. He's in the futures game. 2-0 pitch. Melendez takes a strike on the inside corner, a fastball from Berríos, and now it's 2-1. I wonder if that's ever happened before. Somebody playing the futures game and then, I mean, from the looks of it, being placed on the development list because of performance later in that same year. 2-1 pitch. Swinging a tapper hit up the first base side and off the foot of Melendez. A foul ball handled near the bag in fair territory by Romy Gonzalez at first. 2-2.
1: We had heard when we came here in July that he was kind of going through it, right? He gave that number since June 1st. But his last 11 games, 1-41 with 26 strikeouts.
0: 2-2 to Melendez, and the pitch from Berríos is swung on and popped up straight back and out of play. Melendez stays alive. You get to a point where it's that type of struggle and prolonged struggle, and now you're getting deeper and deeper into it. You just can't let a guy do that to himself. You have to hit the reset button at some point. Another 2-2 pitch. Melendez lays off a fastball high and outside. A check swing, and he holds up. And now the count 3-2, and the runner will be on the move from first. All four hitters have gone full in this inning against Berríos. Woo Sox leads 7-5. We're in the bottom of the fifth. Amick will be on the move. There he goes. The 3-2 is swung on and popped into shallow right field. Castro started back. Now he comes in. Way out into right. Isaiah Kiner-Falefa with his back to the infield makes an over-the-shoulder catch. I'm not sure Castro ever saw that. And IKF, about 90 feet onto the grass, went way out there to make a nice play. That ends the inning and sends us to the sixth. 7-5 Woo Sox after 5 on the Worcester Red Sox Radio Network.
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1: Jason DeLay to lead things off as we go to the sixth inning here in Syracuse. Woo Sox on top 7-5 here in game two of this six-game series. What a fifth inning for this offense. They send 11 to the plate. They score six times. And the first pitch to DeLay is poured in for a strike from the right-hander Chris Davinsky. Six runs on six hits, matching a season high for hits in an inning for the Woo Sox. Third time they've done it. A 1-2 DeLay dips down and away. And the second time they've done it here in Syracuse. DeLay had a two-run double last inning as the 1-1 is taken downstairs. Two balls and one strike. Woo Sox are 9-7 against this team. And took four out of six here in Syracuse in the first week of July. 2-1 is taken north of the belt as Davinsky misses with a cutter. That was the second series of the second half. Woo Sox dropped the first five games of the second half to the Toledo Mudheads. Pitch is up and away, ball four. DeLay works a leadoff walk. That is the sixth walk issued by Syracuse pitching tonight. And Jason DeLay is aboard for the third time in the ballgame.
0: This coming after the Mets did not issue a walk last night.
1: And that walk will end the night for Davinsky. The veteran right-hander departs. John Nagowski takes the baseball from the righty. And we've got a pitching change here in Syracuse. Woo Sox offense erupting here in the middle innings. It's 7-5, Woo Sox on top as we step aside for this pitching change here at NBT Bank Stadium on the Worcester Red Sox Radio Network.
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1: Zach Franklin, 27-year-old right-hander, comes on for Syracuse. He's from Marion, North Carolina, making his sixth appearance since he was acquired from the Chicago White Sox at the deadline in the Oscar Brazoban deal. Franklin was a 10th-round pick by Chicago out of Mizzou back in 2023. with the Charlotte Knights this year. 33 appearances, one start, and five saves at a 4.37 ERA. 60 Ks over 45 and a third. Facing Isaiah Kiner-Falefa. Right-hander against the right-hand batting IKF. The first pitch is taken for a strike. A fastball at 90 miles an hour. Delay at first after the walk. IKF has walked. He's also singled. Wusox have eight hits tonight. Set beneath the belt is Franklin. And his 0-1 is taken for a strike. A splitter on the inside corner. And it's nothing in two. Again, the plan for both Kiner-Falefa and Story is to play 7-9 innings. Here we are in inning number six. The 0-2 pitch is taken high and tight at 90 miles an hour. Wusox in this game have had 14 base runners. They've had the leadoff man on five times tonight as the pitch is swung on and poked in the air to shallow center field. Racing in is Morabito. Still coming on. Morabito collides with Melendez, the right fielder, who ends up making the catch and throws it back into second base. Morabito back up standing. It looks like Melendez got the worst of that collision. Austin Dayton, the athletic trainer, jogging out to shallow center field. Ronnie Mauricio, the second baseman out there, he was trying to wave off the trainer, which would seem to be a good sign that Melendez is okay, but that did not look pretty at all. But how about the concentration, too, from Melendez to make the catch as he was colliding? Morabito went sliding and then almost took the legs out from Melendez, who's going to stay in the game.
8: A really dangerous play there. You want the center fielder to make that catch, but it looked like Morabito got a bad read and started back, and Melendez was the only guy that could get there. Luckily, everyone's okay.
1: So that is out number one. Here's Trevor's Story as he digs into the right-hand box. Story's had a good night, couple of hits. 7-5 Wusox, first pitch. Is taken for a strike on the inside corner at 91. The latter of which drove in a run. A ringing single up the middle that left his bat at 98.9. 0-1. Delay leads at first. Here's the pitch. And Story takes inside at 91. So Story has now had eight plate appearances over the course of this rehab assignment. It hadn't played since May. You wonder how long he'll be here on this rehab. The 1-1 delivery from Franklin will have to wait as he throws over to check on Jason DeLay, who has stolen one base this season. Sky's darkening here in Syracuse as we near the bottom of the 8 o'clock hour. The pitch is swung on and lined to third. It's caught by Petrain. Back to first is Delay. That ball was smoked by Story. 98.2 off the bat, so he's made some excellent contact in this game. But unfortunately, here in his fourth at bat, he's got nothing to show for it.
8: Well, he's sure trying to prove his case for why he belongs back in the big leagues. I will say, I mean, we noticed it in game one of his rehab on Sunday, his timing looked to be pretty good.
1: Had a couple of really good at-bats. Here is Nate Eaton from the right side. First pitch slider catches the outside corner for a called strike.
8: You know, we'll see what the Red Sox want out of him, but you'd think you'd want to see at least back-to-back games of nine innings, right? Here with AAA, but we'll see. He means a lot to their club, both on and off the field.
1: I also wonder if he might have a day off tomorrow if he remains here. No one to Eaton is swung on and missed. Fastball at 91 that he was late on, and it's nothing in two. Red Sox, as we mentioned, are off tomorrow before they welcome in the San Francisco Giants on Friday. 0-2 on Eaton. Delay still at first. Here's the pitch. It's in the dirt. Picked on the back end by Sanger, the catcher, and it's 1-2.
0: No Roman Anthony in the Sea Dogs lineup today. It sounds like he will, I believe it's play outfield tomorrow and then DH on Friday.
1: What a night he had last night, huh?
0: Hmm.
1: Up at Delta Dental Park at Hadlock Field. 1-2 pitches fouled back to the screen. They don't have estimated distance readings at the AA level, which is unfortunate because the home run that he hit, whew, I think that would rival his last home run that he hit here against Rochester in early June of 2025, that 497-foot home run. 1-2 to Eaton, a sliced foul off to the right.
0: Well, lucky for us, we have our own Mike Antonellis on our team, who spent 15 years, 20 years at in Portland.
1: 15.
0: But he estimated, what, about 450?
1: Yeah, at least, I would say.
0: Unofficial estimation.
1: Unofficial. That's a WooSox broadcaster math. 1-2 pitch is chopped foul, and Eaton stays alive.
0: Which for most of us would be a little shoddy, but Mike does work in higher education.
1: He does. It's a great state job. 7-5 WooSox in the sixth. Wonder if there might be a chance that we see Roman Anthony at Polar Park next week.
0: Mm.
1: Pitch to Eaton, a check swing and a slider way off the plate. They appeal, but no swing according to the first base umpire. I mean, that's a guy that's been out for a while, who also hadn't played since May. In fact, hadn't played since May 4th before last night. 2-2. Swing and a miss as Eaton chases a splitter down and away. He's down by way of the K for the second time tonight, and the inning is over. No runs, no hits, no errors, and one left. And after 5.5 at NBT Bank Stadium, it's the WooSox 7 and the Mets 5 on the Worcester Red Sox Radio Network.
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1: Nick LaRusso to lead things off. As we go to the bottom of the sixth here in Syracuse, it's 7-5 WooSox. Osvaldo Berríos, the right-hander, back to work, and his first pitch is a fastball fired in for a strike at 91. 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It's 6, 7, and 8 in the batting order for the Mets. LaRusso, Ramos, and Singer. The kick and the 1-1 is low. Barrios threw 25 pitches in the fifth inning. He faced four batters. He allowed a walk to Billy Amick. And all four hitters worked the count full. The pitch LaRusso takes a strike on the outside corner. A well-placed fastball from the right-hander. And it's 2-2. LaRusso is 1-for-2 tonight with a single and a ground out. IK up to second baseman, practically right behind second base as the 2-2. There's the front door breaking ball that misses inside. Jason DeLay didn't think so, though. He wants a challenge here. Blue Sox are down to one, and this is an unsuccessful challenge. It missed up and in. So the WooSox wind up going 0-for-2 on challenges tonight. And over the last few weeks, this team has regressed in terms of their success rate on challenges. This team was white hot using challenges for most of the year. And the 3-2 is fouled back to the top of the screen. Of course, a lot of that had to do with Matt Bice and how good he was. He had a success rate of about 80% when he was here. But he was let go around the All-Star break. Now with the Astros organization. And Jason DeLay has been really good in his own right as the 3-2 bounces in for ball four. So the first five hitters that Osvaldo Berríos faces tonight out of the bullpen have gone full, and he loses LaRusso to begin the sixth.
8: He's just scuffled with his command. First outing in about 10 days. I think you expect some rustiness. He's a competitor. Let's see how he bounces back.
1: Leadoff man aboard for Jose Ramos. Right-handed batter, the first pitch is taken outside for ball one. Ramos walked his last time to extend his on-base streak to 9 games. 25-year-old from Panama. From the stretch, the 1-0 from Berríos on the way. And Ramos swings and pops it up foul off to the right. Taking a look at the out-of-town scores. WooSox came into today tied with the Rail Riders for third place. Both a game and a half out of first place. Pitch. Ramos gets plunked. A splitter. He had nowhere to go. That thing got him right on the back. And so the command, certainly not the sharpest for Berríos. As he walks, the leadoff man now hits Ramos. And the tying run is on with nobody out in the sixth. First place Indianapolis with a 3-1 lead over Louisville. That game in the eighth inning at Victory Field. As Dan DeLucia jogs out for a mound visit. Durham, St. Paul, and Rochester all tied at a game behind Indianapolis. Rochester has won 4 straight and 7 of 10. They've got the best overall record in the IL this year. Rochester has a 3-0 lead in Omaha in the fourth inning. Scranton is down 6-2 to Charlotte. That game in the fourth inning at PNC Field. Scranton has dropped 3 in a row. St. Paul up 2-0 in Columbus in the third inning. Durham playing a doubleheader in Gwinnett today after they were washed out yesterday. They took game 1 4-2. Yeah, Durham trailing 2-0 in the third of game number 2. First pitch to Hayden Singer is a front door curveball that almost hit him. But it's ball 1. They've got 6 teams all separated by a game and a half at the top of the standings. The 1-0 is swung on and grounded foul first base side. So you love to see that. All these teams bunched up at the top. Half dozen teams of a 20-team league. And that leads to the discussion of the playoff format. The first half and second half champion. So you've got 2 playoff teams out of a 20-team league. First in, second, nobody out, and the 1-1. It's bunted third base side. Vinny Capra charges, picks it up, off-balance throw, pulls Romy Gonzalez off the bag. No, he kept his foot on the bag. Wow! How did he do that? Crowd didn't like it. John Nikowski, the manager of the Mets, did not like it. He's walking out to have a conversation with Josiah Shepherd, the first base umpire. I don't think Vinny Capra was expecting a bunt here. He was playing behind the bag at third. Boy, that was awfully close at first base. Vinny Capra in the eyes of the first base umpire, or should say Romy Gonzalez, who was able to keep his right foot on top of the bag.
8: I don't think anybody was expecting a bunt right there from the catcher, Sanger. He dropped down a good one and made an accurate throw. It's no question whether he is out. Boy, we just got to look at the replay from the Blue Sox dugout angle. It's very close. And you get a throw like that as the first base umpire, you got to be sure that his foot was on the bag. I thought it was off.
1: So, it's a sacrifice bunt for Hayden Sanger. Second and third, one down, tying run at second base. And here is Zach Short. It was 1-for-2 with a double. The first pitch is swung on and grounded to third. Bobbled by Vinny Capra. Knocked it down and kept it in front of him. His throw to third pulls Vinny Capra, I should say, Romy Gonzalez off the bag. In from third comes LaRusso. Down to third goes Ramos. And it's now a one-run game, 7-6 here in the sixth.
8: An inning of self-inflicted wounds for the Woo side. He took a bad hop on Capra, but makes a bad throw to first after picking it up and hurrying it over there. Remember how this inning started? A walk and a hit by pitch.
1: That is going to do it for Osvaldo Barrios. It was a grind for him tonight in his first outing since early August. And Iggy Suarez will go to the bullpen. Pitching change here at MBT Bank Stadium with a tying run now at third base and the go-ahead run aboard. 7-6 in the bottom of the sixth inning. We're back in a moment on the Worcester Red Sox Radio Network.
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5: Blue Sox baseball.
1: Sam McWilliams takes over for Osvaldo Barrios with a man at first and third for Syracuse. It's a 7-6 Blue Sox lead. McWilliams making his 11th appearance. A 6.43 ERA. He's got a big arm, as we've seen. He's got 20 strikeouts over 14 innings, but he has walked 10. Command has certainly been an issue for him at times. Facing the top of the Syracuse order, it's Nick Morabito, who is 1-for-3 with a double tonight. Middle infielders at double play depth. That's IKF at second and Story the shortstop. Big gap in left center for Morabito as the first pitch is on the outside corner and taken for a strike. Campbell, the left fielder, is way off the left field line. Nate Eaton is a few steps towards right center. Vinny Capra, third baseman, even with the bag. He's about 10 feet off the line. The 0-1 from McWilliams is swung on in line down the right field line, falling fast, and it's a foul ball. Sounded like Morabito may have broken his bat. That was a sweeper at 91 off the plate. He tried to poke it down the right field line, but the count now, no balls and two strikes. Looks like he did indeed break his bat as the bat boy delivers some new lumber to Morabito. Number 13 prospect in the Mets system, according to MLB Pipeline. Yeah, the Mets minor league player of the year from two seasons ago. First and third, one down, 0-2 the count. The kick and the pitch. It's a fastball in there for a called third strike at 97 miles an hour near the bottom of the zone from Sam McWilliams towards the outside edge as well. That is a massive second out here in the sixth.
8: After he's shown you a couple of sweepers too, I don't know how you pull the trigger on this. 98 miles an hour, like you said, Jim. At the knees on the black, perfect pitch.
1: So here is Emelian Petre in his second AAA game. The first pitch is taken inside, a sweeper missing at 92. Petre is 0-4-3, acquired at the deadline in the Freddy Peralta deal. In the middle of a terrific season between AA and now here at AAA. The 1-0. Petre hits a ground ball up the middle. There to glove it is Trevor Story behind second base. His throw to first is low, but Romy Gonzalez able to dig it out and keep his foot on the base. Boy, Romy Gonzalez had a very interesting inning over there at first. And the side is retired, but Syracuse grabs a run. And it's a one-run game after six here in the Salt City. Blue Sox lead it 7-6. Now the Worcester Red Sox Radio Network.
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1: Romy Gonzalez to lead things off for the Woo Sox as we start the seventh inning here in Syracuse. Glad to have you with us, everybody. Jim Kane alongside Alex Jensen with Keith Stevens back in the flagship tonight. Zach Franklin, the right-hander, back out there. He kicks and fires, and the first pitch to Romy Gonzalez is cut on and missed. Middle third of the order, it's Romy, Castro, and Campbell. Romy hit a three-run home run his last time. Here's the pitch, and Gonzalez takes a splitter that bounces in. Gonzalez is 1-for-3. Again, had the first hit of the night for the Blue Sox in the seventh inning, breaking up the no-hit bid. And that single came off Tobias Myers. One ball and one strike. The pitch on the way, and Romy lays off a breaking ball low and outside. Two balls and one strike. Looking at some of the big league out-of-town scores, Yankees and the Orioles are tied at 3. Mets beat the Padres 4-2 at Citi Field earlier today as the 2-1 drops in for the called strike. Red Sox still chasing the Yankees for that top wild card spot. Red Sox are 3 games behind the Yankees at the moment. The 2-2 is taken up and in at 92. Minnesota is in the third wild card spot. And the Twins beat the Braves earlier today, 6-4. 3-2. is swung on and grounded sharply left side. A sliding stop by Zach Short. The shortstop and his throw to first is there in time to get Romy Gonzalez. Another hard hit ball. 104 off the bat, but a fine play by Short. A sliding stop moving into the hole, able to make the play for out number one.
8: There's a reason that he keeps getting chances in the big leagues, because he can really play that position. That's a tremendous play.
1: Guy's played almost 300 big league games the last 6 years. As the first pitch to Alan Castro is lifted high in the air to left center field, but it's playable for Ramos. The left fielder moves over to make the catch for the second out here in the seventh inning. Red Sox are up 5.5 games over the Minnesota Twins. So certainly have built themselves a fairly large cushion. Here's Christian Campbell from the right side. The first pitch is swung on and popped up foul off to the right and out of play. We'd love to have home field in the wild card round. Of course, that made a difference last year playing at Yankee Stadium. The 0-1. Campbell takes the fastball that zips in for a strike at 92, and it's nothing in two. Red Sox are 8 games out of first place in the American League East behind Tampa Bay. Obviously, they made up all that ground after winning 32 out of 37, so anything is possible, but it seems like at this point the division might be out of reach. The 0-2 to Campbell is a check swing bouncer foul, first base side, over by John Vaughn, Blue Sox first base coach. Campbell has walked twice tonight. He has also struck out. Blue Sox have K'd 6 times. Campbell crowding the plate from the right side as another 0-2 pitch is swung on and chopped to the first baseman, Amick, who was playing off the line. He sprints to first and steps on the bag to retire Campbell to end a 1-2-3 seventh inning for Zach Franklin. Time to stretch at Syracuse. It's the Blue Sox 7 and the Mets 6 on the Worcester Red Sox Radio Network.
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1: We go bottom seven at NBT Bank Stadium. WooSox lead it 7-6. Sam McWilliams continues on after getting 2 big outs and stranding 2 inherited runners last inning, including the tying run at third base. Trevor Story's night is done. Franklin Arias has come on to replace him. IKF still in there as the first pitch to Ronnie Mauricio has him dancing out of the way. A sweeper down towards his back foot for ball one. Mauricio, Amick, and Melendez do. This is the heart of the Syracuse order. So big spot for McWilliams, who's 1-0, is taken inside. Another sweeper, and it's 2-0. The Moose Sox are out of challenges. Syracuse does have one remaining. In a close game late in the Salt City. 2-0 on the way. It's a fastball that swung on and grounded softly to third. Fielded by Vinny Capra, has to get rid of it quickly. His throw to first is in time. And a good stretch from Romy Gonzalez for the first down here in the seventh inning. So Trevor Story ends up taking four at-bats tonight. He goes 2-for-4, two singles, including an RBI knock in the fifth inning. Lined out sharply to third in his final at-bat, so he made some outstanding contact. Again, we were told the plan was 7-9 innings for both Story and Ikea, but Story out after six as the first pitch to Amick is swung on and missed. Yeah, not a bad replacement for Trevor Story. You just go to your top prospect and the number two prospect in baseball, Frank Linares.
8: That's okay.
1: Here's the 0-1 to Amick. It is a check swing roller foul first base side, and the count now 0-2.
8: So what do we take this to mean for Trevor Story's, the plan for him over the next few days? I mean, he has not played nine innings yet with the Woo Sox. I mean, he looked good at the plate. He looked good in the field, but one would think it would be aggressive for him to get back to the big leagues.
1: 0-2 is swung on and hit in the air to center field. Nate Eaton backing up towards the warning, tracking to right center by the wall. He reaches up and makes the catch. Ball had a ton of carry to it off the bat of Billy Amick. 406, the estimated distance out to right center field. That ball needed to go 408 to get out of here. And Amick is out number two. Well, I think it's a very fair point because you look at yesterday, Story had three at-bats. He played seven innings. Ends up playing six innings here tonight as the first pitch to MJ Melendez is poured in for a strike. This after a day off on Monday. And he played four innings on Sunday. Look, you're not knocking the guy. He's been out for a long time. A very serious injury, that sports hernia. The 0-1 is swung out and missed. But when you juxtapose that with what he was hoping would be a very short rehab and a very aggressive timeline, I'm just not sure if those two things add up right now.
8: I would say after that long of an absence, it would be surprising if he went back up without playing nine innings.
1: I would agree. 0-2. Waved at and missed as Melendez chases a breaking ball from McWilliams. Boy, he looked really good tonight. Retiring the first five he has faced. And the Mets go down in order here in the seventh. We go to the eighth. It's 7-6. Moose Sox on top. Alex Jensen will take you home after this on the Worcester Red Sox Radio Network.
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2: Top of the eighth from NBT Bank Stadium. The Blue Sox holding on to a 7-6 lead here in game two of this series. Brett Harris leads off against a new pitcher for Syracuse. It's the left-hander Matt Turner, who's making his 23rd appearance at AAA this year. He's 3-2 with a 4.32 ERA. And his first pitch to Harris is taken for a ball a little bit low with a slider. And the count 1-0. So Turner, the fourth pitcher of the night for Syracuse, following Santucci, Davinsky, and Franklin. 1-0 to Harris. Sinker taken low. 2-0. Davinsky went an inning, allowed two hits and a run. Walked two, struck out two. Franklin was lights out. Six up and six down over two perfect innings. 2-0 to Harris is way outside. Now it's 3-0. Blue Sox have drawn six walks tonight. Just one of them has scored. 3-0. Harris takes a strike at the knees. 3-1. It was Brett Harris leading off that six-run fifth. He'll be followed by Vinny Capra and Jason DeLay. 3-1 the count. Turner throws, and Harris takes a strike at the knees on the outside, and the count 3-2. Turner began the year at Double-A Binghamton, 13 games, a 2.45 ERA. Spent last year in the Rockies system, 3-2. Harris swings a line drive into left field. That's down for a base hit. Over the head of the shortstop, Zach Short. And Brett Harris collects the Woo Sox ninth hit. He's aboard to start the eighth inning. Where Brett Harris fits in the big picture of the Red Sox roster is also going to be very interesting to keep track of, because to me, he looks the part of a major league player here at AAA. Here's Vinny Capra. The pitch. That's taken low and outside for ball one.
3: I would agree, because look, this guy is a very good defensive player at both corner infield spots, and he's got some value with the bat. I mean, takes a lot of quality at bats.
2: 1-0 to Capra. That's taken for a strike on the inside corner. Ball and one strike.
3: At some point, you're going to have to make some hard decisions
2: right here.
3: We've talked about the flexibility that they currently have with the 40-man roster, but it seems as though there might be some guys that are on the 60-day IL that might become factors here.
2: Move to first and sprawling in the dirt. Amick saves a potentially errant throw there from Turner from getting down the right field line.
3: I'm not even talking about Roman Anthony or Trevor Story. I mean, there's talk that Tanner Houck might actually make an impact at some point. He's throwing to hitters now, so we'll see.
2: 1-1 pitch. Capra takes a backdoor slider outside. 2-1. Well, you think about the corner infield in Boston, and you've got Durbin and Contreras, Romy Gonzalez certainly. Not as much depth as the Red Sox have up the middle, theoretically. 2-1. Backdoor slider stays outside. Three balls and one strike. Blue Sox lead at 7-6 here in the eighth. Vinny Capra is 1-for-3. Outfield toward right, infield to pull, and the 3-1. Capra takes inside. That's ball four. Seventh walk drawn by the Woo Sox tonight. And that puts runners at first and second with nobody out and Jason DeLay coming up. DeLay's been on base three times. Two walks and a two-run double as part of the Woo Sox six-run fifth. Even with the bag at third is Petre. Amick at first playing behind the runner. And the pitch from Turner, DeLay not bunting, takes outside for ball one.

0: Turner was originally drafted by Cleveland in 2017 at a high school in Miami. 11th round pick. 1-0 delivery. Taken outside. Now it's 2-0. He is having trouble finding the strike zone, though, here tonight. The Mets took him in the AAA phase of the Rule 5 draft from the Yankees in December. 2-0 pitch. Backdoor slider taken for a strike. And now it's 2-1. Runners take their leads, and the pitch to DeLay is dribbled foul left of home plate toward the Syracuse dugout. Two balls and two strikes. Sinker, slider, cutter for Matt Turner. He's 27 years old. 2-2. Top of the lineup waiting on deck. That's Mikey Romero who has a bat. And the pitch way outside. 3-2. So it looks like the day is done for Isaiah Kiner-Falefa. Three balls and two strikes. Harris at second. Capra at first. Here's the pitch. And DeLay just gets a piece. Nicks it foul at the plate off the gear of Sanger. And he'll see another. Mauricio, the second baseman, playing about 10 feet toward the middle. Off the line at first is Amick. And another 3-2 on the way. DeLay swings and grounds it foul past Iggy Suarez coaching at third. And off the rolled-up tarp down the left field line. Another 3-2 pitch will be upcoming. Some movement in the Woo Sox bullpen out in right center. Another 3-2. And DeLay takes down and away ball four. Excellent plate appearance by Jason DeLay. Eight pitches and he works a walk. And the Woo Sox have him loaded with nobody out. And Mikey Romero is coming up.
1: Boy, you would love some insurance here. I think that goes without saying. But you've got this guy in the ropes. And interesting for Mikey Romero now, facing a left-hander of Turner's caliber. Pitching coach cut it out to Chet. It's A.J. Sager. But you got nobody out. You've got to get at least one. You'd love multiple runs here, put up a crooked number, but you've got to find a way to get at least one insurance run out of this.
0: Mikey on the year is batting 235, 12 homers and 55 RBIs, and he's in a position to do some major damage against the lefty Turner. Harris at third, Capra at second, DeLay at first. And left on left here with nobody out in the top of the eighth. Woo Sox leading by one. And Turner's first pitch to Mikey, taken outside, ball one. Mikey against lefties this year is batting 234. In fact, his splits are just about even. 1-0. Shortstop short is now going to play back, and the pitch to Mikey is inside. Two balls and no strikes. So you've got the middle infield back. The third baseman, Petre, is halfway. Even with the bag at first is Amick. Interesting with the lefty at the plate. 2-0. Romero takes inside. Now it's 3-0. Well, Syracuse is one pitch away from handing the Woo Sox an insurance run here in the eighth. Franklin Arias is on deck. 3-0 pitch. Mikey taking all the way, looks at a fastball right down Broadway for a strike. A little Bronx cheer coming from a suspect-less crowd here on Wednesday night at NBT Bank Stadium. 3-1. Mikey takes inside, ball four, but a challenge coming here from Hayden Sanger. Mikey tosses the bat, and he is halfway to first, and it was inside. ABS confirms. Mikey a little fist pump as he looked into the dugout, then removes the shin guard. He walks to force in a run as Harris scores from third, and the Woo Sox now lead it 8-6. Still nobody out in the inning, and Franklin Arias is the batter. So an RBI the easy way for Mikey. Three straight walks issued by Turner. And here's Arias now batting for the first time tonight. First pitch to him is taken for a strike. Backdoor cutter. 0-1. Now the middle infield comes halfway along with the third baseman, Petre. A 1 to Arias. Another backdoor breaking ball taken for a strike on the outside, and it's 0-2. Arias just 6 for 28 with runners in scoring position. He's batting 282 on the season at AAA. Went 0 for 4 last night. No balls and two strikes. Here's the pitch. Arias swings a line drive into left field. That's a base hit. In to score from third comes Capra. Everybody moves up 90 feet. It's an RBI single for Franklin Arias. A bloop over the drawn-in infield. Two home for the Woo Sox here in the eighth. It's now 9-6. Still nobody out, and Syracuse is going to the bullpen. So Matt Turner was not long for this game. He faced five hitters. He did not retire any of them. Three walks, two singles, and the Mets are going back to the bullpen. New pitcher coming on for Syracuse. Two runs in, bases loaded, still nobody out. Woo Sox in position to blow this one open, and we'll be back in 60 seconds from the Salt City on the Worcester Red Sox Radio Network.
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0: Alex Jensen, Jim Kane with you from NBT Bank Stadium on a Wednesday night. Keith Stevens back at our studios, 9-6 Woo Sox, and Nate Eaton digs in against Selinger, and the first pitch with the bases loaded is taking a strike at the knees, and it's 0-1. Eaton 1-for-4, a double and two strikeouts. Selinger is appearing for the 10th time with the Mets. 0-1, a 3.86 ERA. Here's his 0-1. Eaton swings. It's a high fly ball to left. Playable for Ramos. Squaring it up. Now coming toward the infield. Makes the catch. Delay. Bluffs a tag from third. The throw is way offline, but Hayden Singer sliding on the grass up the first base side, able to knock it down and keep the Woo Sox at their respective bases. So it's an unproductive first out. Ramos has a very strong arm. That was not very accurate. But Delay, I think, wisely held given the situation. And now Romy Gonzalez will bat with one out. Selinger began the year in the Tigers system with Toledo, made 27 appearances for the Mud Hens. First pitch to Romy. Inside, almost hit him up under the chin of Romy Gonzalez. He backs out after spinning away, takes off the helmet, wipes the brow, and ready to climb in to face a 1-0 count. Selinger was acquired from the Tigers by the Mets for cash back on July 5th. 1-0 to Romy. Taken high, 2-0. Romy's got the big blow in this game for the Woo Sox. A go-ahead three-run homer as part of a six-run fifth inning. Woo Sox lead 9-6 here in the eighth. Infield back for two. Runners take their leads, and the 2-0 pitch taken for a strike on the outside corner. 2-1. Seelinger had his contract selected by the Mets on July 7th and made his big league debut later that night. 2-1 pitch. Romy swings the bouncing ball to short. Short has it, goes to second for one. Mauricio's relay to first is in time. They just got Romy, and that ends the inning. So the Woo Sox get two. Could have been a lot more. They leave the bases loaded, and we go to the bottom of the eighth inning. It's the Woo Sox 9 and Syracuse 6 on the Worcester Red Sox Radio Network.
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0: Bottom of the eighth inning here at NBT Bank Stadium. The Woo Sox lead the Mets 9-6. And right-hander Angel Bastardo emerges out of the Worcester bullpen to make appearance number 32 on the season for the Worcester 9. And he'll get 6, 7, and 8 in this Syracuse lineup, starting with Nick LaRusso, the DH. It's LaRusso, Ramos, and Sanger against Bastardo, the right-hander, and his first pitch is taken a little bit outside. A fastball at 95 for ball one. LaRusso, 1-for-2 with a walk. Right-handed hitter. 1-0 from Bastardo. Swung on, found back to the screen. And the count 1-1. Bastardo's coming off really his first rough outing in the better part of a month and a half. 5 days ago on Friday against Buffalo, allowed a run on three hits over two-thirds of an inning. Also walked two. 1-1 on the way. Is taken for a strike, a breaking ball, and it's 1-2. Altogether, he is 6-1 with a 4.17 ERA. Opponents batting just .210 against him. Now the 1-2 pitch. Fastball swung on, chopped on the left side. Charging at third, Capra has it. Throws to first on the run. It's in time to get LaRusso, and there's one away. Wyatt Olds, deservedly so, was called up to the big leagues earlier this week. Made his big league debut, a scoreless ninth inning. And really, Jim, we've been curious over the last month and a half who between Olds and Bastardo would get the call first. They both will pitch in the major leagues, but this guy has been absolutely lights out.
1: Yeah, he's been nails. No doubt about it.
0: Jose Ramos checks in, takes a breaking ball outside, 1-0.
1: I mean, both very deserving, like you said. And first of all, glad that Wyatt was able to get his opportunity. What a special moment for him. But, I mean, Bastardo, you got to think his time is coming very soon.
0: 1-0, or 0-1 rather, is taken low. It was 1-0, two balls and no strikes.
1: Especially considering the state of the Red Sox bullpen right now without Justin Slayton and Garrett Whitlock. Seems like they're going to cycle through an option or two here for the foreseeable future.
0: 2-0 pitch is upstairs. Three balls and no strikes. Well, Wyatt Olds gives you swing and miss stuff. A couple of strikeouts in his major league debut. But he has been inconsistent at times. He has remedied that here in 26. 3-0 from Bastardo. Here it comes to Jose Ramos. And it's a strike on the outside corner. 3-1. I talked to Dan DeLucia during the last homestand about Wyatt Olds, and he said this is one of our internal favorites because of the steps he's taken and how coachable he's been to get where he is now. 3-1. Ramos takes high, ball four. One out base runner for Syracuse. 9-6 Blue Sox here in the eighth. Here comes Hayden Sanger. He said that but they went through some pretty drastic changes in the arm action of Wyatt Olds, and it's paid dividends for him.
1: Oh, I'd say. It's funny how, you know, adjustments can lead and really unlock tremendous success.
0: Here's Hayden Sanger from the right side. Pitch from Bastardo. Swung on and missed. A slider off the outside. The count is 0-1.
1: And it just goes back to something that we've been preaching now for the better part of, honestly, the entire season. Dan DeLucia and Noah Junis have done an absolutely marvelous job with this pitching staff.
0: It's been incredible, man. I mean, like, every guy has gotten better. Every single one of them. A one from Bastardo. That's taken low. One ball and one strike. You know, the fastball and the changeup from Bastardo, but it really seems like the Woo Sox, his last couple outings, are focusing on refining the slider. Given that third pitch. 1-1. Here's the pitch. Swung on and missed. There's the changeup. Sanger down to a knee on that pass. 1-2. Scooch, the Syracuse mascot, has his cowbell right above the field mic. He is a character. 1-2. Change up again, this time taken low by Sanger. Two balls and two strikes. He's an orange fuzzy thing with an orange Syracuse jersey on. Two balls, two strikes. 9-6 Woo Sox here in the eighth. Ramos off the bag at first. And Bastardo set at the chest. Here's the pitch. Sanger swings and misses, chased a slider down and away, and down he goes. Two outs here in the eighth inning, and there's so many weapons that Angel Bastardo now has at his disposal. Went to the breaking ball that time for the K. Sixth Woo Sox strikeout, and here's the nine hitter, Zach Short. He's 1-for-3 with a double. Pitch taken low and outside for ball one. Great work by Sam McWilliams, kind of settling things down out of the Woo Sox bullpen. And here it is. Runners on the corners, one out situation with the Woo Sox clinging to a one run lead. He got out of it and retired all five men he faced. 1-0 to Short is taken a little bit low, and now it's 2-0. Woo Sox are out of challenges. Two and oh. Leadoff man Morabito is on deck. Bastardo readies and fires, and it's outside for a ball. 3-0. No action in the Woo Sox bullpen. Three balls and no strikes. Bastardo delivers, and Short takes a strike on the outside corner. Fastball at 95, and the count 3-1. Woo Sox outfield is straight up. Infield playing to pull. Mikey Romero is the new second baseman in place of IKF. 3-1 to short. That's taken for a strike on the outside corner. Another fastball from Bastardo. And the count runs full at 3-2. And Jose Ramos from first base will be on the move with this pitch. Three balls, two strikes. Bastardo delivers, runner goes, and it's poked foul. Third base side. Blue Sox have trailed 3-0, 5-1 in this game. They currently lead 9-6. 3-2, two outs in the bottom of the eighth. Bastardo to Zach Short. Here's the pitch, runner goes, and it's way outside, ball four. So two walks in the inning issued by Bastardo. And that'll give Nick Morabito a chance as the tying run. He's got 12 homers. And it will also bring a visit from Dan DeLucia.
1: Oh, it's interesting when you look at the slider usage, maybe that's something the Red Sox want more from Angel Bastardo. Two swings and misses on that pitch. And when you look at his whiffs this year, 55% of his swings and misses have come in his changeup, 31% on the fastball, and only 14 with the slider. So, and he only had 5 strikeouts on his slider coming into today. Now, the strikeout to Senger 2 batters ago was on that pitch. So definitely seems like something that is a point of emphasis for him.
0: Trying to think about what kind of rough edges he can smooth out to become a good back-end reliever for the Red Sox. Well, a crucial situation here. Tying run is at the plate. Nick Morabito, and the pitch from Bastardo is high for ball one. Tried the changeup. Morabito is 1-for-4 with a double. Right-handed hitter, good power, good speed. And here's the 1-0 from Bastardo. Taken low, another changeup. Morabito wouldn't bite. 2-0. Blue Sox have now issued 5 walks. 2 have come in this inning. Here's the 2-0 pitch. Morabito takes way outside. Now it's 3-0. A left-handed hitter and Petre is on deck. 3 balls and no strikes. The pitch from Bastardo is right down the middle. A fastball for a strike. 3-1. Blue Sox appear to have action going in their bullpen. Now the 3-1 to Morabito. Bastardo delivers. Morabito swings and lines it foul, first base side. And the count 3-2, and once again, the runners will get a head start.
1: Looks like Hobie Harris is starting to throw in the bullpen.
0: Blue Sox lead 9-6 here in the eighth. 2 on, 2 out. 3 balls and 2 strikes. Morabito awaits a 3-2. Here it comes, and it's swung on and lifted down the left field line. A long run for Campbell. It's going to drop in front of him for a base hit. One run scores. Here comes the throw to second. Morabito sliding in, and he's got a double. And now it's 9-7, and the tying run is in scoring position for Syracuse. Ramos scores from second. Short goes from first to third. And now here comes Petre, and a base hit can tie this game.
1: Looked like Campbell was frustrated on this play because, first of all, he's way off the line. He's not going to get there. But Morabito, he's fast. And there was a bit of a hesitation for Campbell as to whether or not he was going to throw towards third base. But heads up base running by Morabito to get to second.
0: Petre's 0-for-4, left-handed hitter. The pitch from Bastardo is swung on and missed. A curve down and in for strike one. The Blue Sox, they have walked 6 tonight. 2 of those walks have scored. 9-7. And now the 0-1 from Bastardo. Petre swings and bounces it to first. Right there is Romy, down to a knee. He's got it, takes it to the bag himself. and the inning is over. So Bastardo allows a run, but he strands the tying run at second base in the eighth inning. On we go to the ninth. 9-7 WooSox on the Worcester Red Sox Radio Network.
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0: WooSox come to bat the top of the ninth inning, leading 9-7, hoping for some insurance against Syracuse. And the right-hander, Seelinger, who stays on, Matt Seelinger. He'll face Alan Castro, Christian Campbell, and Brett Harris here in the ninth inning. The first pitch to Castro, switch hitter batting left, is taken high for ball one. 9 runs on 10 hits and an error for the WooSox. 7 runs on 7 hits for Syracuse. Castro's 1-for-4 with an RBI, and the 1-0 taken high. 2 balls and no strikes. Seelinger came on after Matt Turner, the lefty, could not record an out. He allowed 2 runs on 2 hits. Walked 3, no strikeouts. 2-0 to Castro. Swinging a fly ball hit to left. Playable for Ramos. Coming in angled toward left center. And he's there to make the catch. One out in the ninth. Here comes Christian Campbell. The series continues tomorrow. 6:35 first pitch. Gage Zeal will be the starter for the WooSox. TBD for Syracuse, our old buddy. KC's 0-for-2 with a pair of walks. Right-hander Seelinger throws, and Campbell takes high for ball one. Elsewhere around the American League wild card picture, the Yankees lead the Orioles 5-3 at Camden Yards in the eighth inning. Seattle on top of the Brewers 7-2. 1-0. Taken for a strike on the inside corner by Campbell. 1 ball and 1 strike. Houston trails the Angels 2-1. That game in the bottom of the fourth. One one to Campbell. Again, taken for a strike. A front door cutter on the inside. And it's 1-2. Giants beat Cleveland 1-0 in the debut of Matt Wilkinson facing his former organization. He's got a great nickname. 1-2. Taken low, a breaking ball. 2 balls and no strikes. It's no Iowa Meat Truck.
1: What is it, like the tank or something like that?
0: Tugboat.
1: Tugboat.
0: It's good stuff.
1: That's awesome.
0: 2 balls, 2 strikes. And now the 2-2 from Seelinger on the way to Christian Campbell. Swung on and fouled back. How about this? Dave Fleming called Tugboat Matt Wilkinson's 16-strikeout game in the Little League World Series back in the 2010s.
1: Wow. That's
0: and he called really cool. He called his Major League debut today for the San Francisco Giants. 2-2 pitch. Swinging a line drive into right field. That's a base hit for Campbell. So a sharply hit ball the other way by KC. He's got his first hit tonight. Continues to swing the bat well, Christian Campbell. That was 103 off the bat. Good piece of two-strike hitting going to the opposite field. And the WooSox have a one-out base runner here in the ninth.
1: Yeah, that is quintessential Christian Campbell. Two-strike count, pitches on the outside black. He goes with it. When he uses the entire field, he is as good as anybody, frankly.
0: Now Brett Harris, first pitch from Seelinger is outside, and the count 1-0. Toronto lost to Tampa Bay at the Trop 7-6. White Sox shut out the Cubs 3-0. 1-0. Harris swings and misses at a slider. Snap throw to first, and Campbell dives back in safely. One ball and one strike. Keeping an eye on the second half playoff race here in the International League. First a 1-1 to Brett Harris. Taken outside, a breaking ball, the curve from Seelinger. The Rochester Red Wings are no-hitting Omaha. Bottom of the sixth inning, it's 7-0 Rochester. Two-one, runner goes. It's fouled back to the screen by Harris. Two balls and two strikes. Jared Simpson for Rochester started that game, went three innings. Luis Perales, two hitless innings, and now Riley Cornelio is on for the Red Wings. Two balls and two strikes. Infield to pull, outfield toward right, and the pitch to Brett Harris. Taken outside, a cutter. 3-2. Indianapolis held on to beat Louisville 3-1. So they will retain their hold on top of the second half standings. Here's the 3-2 to Harris instead of move to first, and Campbell dives back. Here it's 9-7 WooSox in the ninth. Just past 9:30 local time. The lights have taken full effect at NBT Bank Stadium. 3-2, runner goes. It's taken low. That's ball four. Throw to second won't matter as Brett Harris walks. And now the WooSox have runners at first and second. And still just one out in the inning.
1: That's nine walks now issued by the Mets. Although, according to Pitch Tracks, this would have been a strike. Has not been the best of nights for home plate umpire Caleb Martin.
0: Here's Vinny Capra. 1-for-3 with a walk and two runs scored. Chance to add on for the WooSox. The pitch is swung on and driven down the left field line. Long run for Ramos, right toward the corner into a slide, and it's just foul. Landing on the warning track in front of the 330 mark down the line, and Capra missed extra bases and at least one run by about 4 inches. This was close. But the count is 0-1. Rail Riders are now trailing Charlotte 6-2 at PNC Field. Oh and one to Vinny Capra. A lot of room in left center. Here's the pitch. That's taken a strike on the outside corner. The knuckle curve from Seelinger. 0-2. Infield Ronnie Mauricio, the second baseman, holding Campbell on in the 1-2 pitch, or the 0-2 pitch, rather, misses in the dirt. And the count 1-2. A Campbell single and a Harris walk. And now a 1-2 upcoming to Vinny Capra on the way. Way outside with a cutter. 2-2. Lehigh Valley cooled off the Bisons over the last 2 days. They won tonight at Salem Field 2-1. 2-2 pitch. Swinging a foul back to the screen by Capra. He stays alive. And both these clubs have worked a lot of long at-bats tonight. Two balls and two strikes. Seelinger ready. And the pitch to Capra. Swinging a drive hit down the right field line. Long run for Melendez. Slicing right down the line. And that's a foul ball in the corner. Capra can't believe it. And neither can John Vaughn. First base coach out to plead his case with first base umpire Josiah Shepard. Well, you do not see Vinny Capra get very animated, but as soon as he rounded the first base bag, he held his hands straight out to his side in disbelief. Both he and John Vaughn clearly thought that was a fair ball, but it's blind to us down there in the corner, so we'll never know.
1: Yeah, and you know what? You never see John Vaughn get that animated either, Alex. I mean, obviously he's not going ballistic, but if for him to speak up the way that he did, clearly he saw it differently than Josiah Shepard.
0: Well, now another 2-2 to Capra, and he takes very high, 3-2. Jason DeLay is on deck. Sox lead by two here in the top of the ninth. This game is now 3 hours old. 3-2. Runners take their leads. And the payoff to Capra. Swung on and grounded sharply to the second baseman. Mauricio has it. Flips to second for one. Relay to first is in time, and they turn it 4-6-3. So Capra thought he had extra bases down the right field line. He ends up bouncing into an inning-ending double play. And we go to the bottom of the ninth from NBT Bank Stadium. It looks like Hobie Harris is coming on to try and close it out for the WooSox. They lead the Mets 9-7. On the Worcester Red Sox Radio Network.
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0: On to the bottom of the ninth we go. 9-7 Woo Sox. They've trailed in this game 3-0 and 5-1, and now Hobie Harris will try and close it out for Worcester and even this series at one game apiece. He's going to have to go through the heart of this Syracuse lineup as Ronnie Mauricio stands in against the righty. And his first pitch is taken for a strike. A backdoor breaking ball, and it's 0-1. Harris this year is 2-0 with a 3.21 ERA in 9 appearances. He does not have a save. A 1-2 Mauricio is swung on and missed out in front of the split, and now it's 0-2. Harris had 5 saves a year ago for the Woo Sox. He became one of Chad Tracy's most trusted relievers in situations just like this. 0-2 inside with a split, 1-2. I think it was in St. Paul last year, Jim, when we really noticed the competitive fire that Hobie Harris pitches with. 1-2 pitch. Mauricio swings and misses at a high fastball, and down he goes. 96 from Hobie Harris climbing the ladder, and Mauricio is out number one.
1: I think the thing that you take away from Hobie Harris, from being around him, you talk to him, is he is very appreciative of the opportunity that he's been given to continue his career. He is very fortunate to be here.
0: Billy Amick digs in, swings the first pitch, and grounds it to third. Right there, Capra is up with it, throws across the diamond, and there's two away here in the ninth.
1: Shouldn't say fortunate. I mean, he certainly earned his way here, but I guess maybe the word is, you know, he recognizes where he is at this point in his career, and he's just soaking up every moment.
0: 16 games in the big leagues with the Nationals in 2023 for Hobie. Two up and two down here in the ninth inning. 9-7 Woo Sox. And here's MJ Melendez right where you want to see him with nobody on base. Two-run homer in the first. Left-handed stick swings the first pitch and lifts it foul out of play left side. 0-1. Woo Sox have out-hit the Mets 11-7 tonight. Here's the 0-1 pitch. That's taken a little bit high. Fastball 96. 1-1. Infield to pull, outfield room in right center, and the 1-1 pitch is cut on and missed. A split from Harris and a huge hack from Melendez. 1-2, and the Woo Sox one out away from victory. Shortstop Arias right up the middle. And the 1-2 from Harris, Melendez takes low, tried the split again. And now it's 2-2. On deck is LaRusso, 9-7 Woo Sox in the ninth. And the 2-2, taken down and in again, tried the split once again, did Hobie. Melendez had a notion and holds up, 3-2. Now Harris ready. First base side of the slab. The 3-2 is fouled back over the screen. Off the facing of the press box. Woo Sox trying to snap a four-game skid tonight. They've dropped 6 of their last 8. Three balls and 2 strikes. Harris ready. And his pitch to Melendez is swung on, grounded to short. Right there, Arias is up with it. He sets his feet. He throws to first. Romy, a wide throw, but he keeps his foot on the bag. And this game is over. Woo Sox trailed tonight 3-0 and 5-1, but they come from behind on the strength of a 6-run fifth to defeat the Mets and even this series by the final score of 9-7. That Woo Sox win is presented by Wonder Bar, home of the official pizza of the Worcester Red Sox. We'll take one final break, come back with the final totals and some final thoughts right after this on the Worcester Red Sox Radio Network.
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0: First base side of the slab, he throws. And that swung on, hitting the air to left field. Ramos is going back. Ramos is stealing for the wall. Ramos watches it fly. Romy Gonzalez with a three-run homer to left field into the Syracuse bullpen. And the Woo Sox jump in front. It's a six-run fifth for Worcester, and they now lead it 7-5. Was the swing of the day for Romy Gonzalez, a three-run blast to put the Woo Sox on top for good. They win it tonight 9-7. Final line score for the Woo Sox, 9 runs on 11 hits and an error with 8 left on base. For Syracuse, 7 runs on 7 hits and no errors. They left 7 on base. Osvaldo Berríos gets the win. He is 3-1. Jonathan Santucci the loss. He is 0-2. Hobie Harris, his first save of the season. Time of the game, 3 hours and 6 minutes in front of 3,721 awaiting fireworks here at NBT Bank Stadium. Hope you can join us in Game 3 of this series tomorrow with it matched up, or knotted up, rather, at 1 apiece. 6:35 first pitch. Gage Zeal against TBD for Syracuse. And our pregame show begins at 6:15. That'll do it for us here at the Salt City of Syracuse, New York. Big thanks to Keith Stevens back in our studios. For Jim Kane, Alex Jensen saying so long from the Salt City. We'll talk to you tomorrow at 6:15. And your final score tonight, the Woo Sox snapping a 4-game losing streak, defeating the Mets by the final of 9-7. On the Worcester Red Sox Radio Network.
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Lies rolling wheels and shifting gears round that Jersey turnpike. Barney stopped me with his gun 10 minutes after midnight. Said, sir, you broke the limit in his rusty old truck. I don't know about that accent, son. This word

0: the songs that made country great and the best of today. 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
1: Where is Mike? 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

0: think I got a bite.
1: Where is Mike? Come on, Shoe, we're going to be late.
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0: Morgan Wallen at 98.9, Nash Icon 609. Welcome to the show. Looks like a nice day today. Plenty of sunshine with temps right around 80 and the humidity is pretty cool. Off we go today. You know, hit his first major league home run yesterday.
1: Hey, this is Nick Sogard with the Woo Sox. You are listening to my good friend Keith Stevens' morning show.
0: There you go. Of course, not with the Woo Sox currently. He's with the Boston Red Sox, who unfortunately lost to the Diamondbacks in extra innings. They don't play today. They have the Giants coming tomorrow. That means the return of Rafael Devers. The other thing, it was in play, but it doesn't look like it's going to happen. You know, the Red Sox traded Marcelo Meyer, who turned out to be nothing, to the Giants. And I think he was in the minors. He's still been doing the rehab thing as well. And I don't think he's going to be there at Fenway. And your Woo Sox play. They won last night 9-7 in Syracuse. And that's where they are tonight. 6:35 first pitch and 6:15 a pregame show with Jim Kane and Alex Jensen as the season fly by. Justin Moore, 98.9 Nash Icon at 6:10.

0: 98.9 Nash Icon. We will check out your traffic for the first time coming up here in a couple minutes. Sunny for the most part today. Nice day. And 79. Now, today on the calendar is supposed to be National Radio Day. So I guess I'm in the good spot today. The correct location. 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So today we just say, well, here we are. 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And everybody lists where they've worked, and some of these people that I know, they have resumes longer than the Dead Sea Scrolls, but that's not today. 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
2: 290 East moving along. No problems right now between College Square and Shrewsbury Street. 395, you're looking pretty good between Sutton Ave and Depot Road in Oxford. No problems, no big delays. You're moving along through Uxbridge on 146 North at Lackey Dam Road. 190 South moves well from Route 12 to Gold Star Boulevard. Route 20 is doing fine through Grafton and Worcester. No issues on the Pike East. I'm Jack.
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0: 98.9 Nash Icon. I'm Keith Stevens. Thanks for hanging out today. We're looking forward to the weekend. The Mavericks coming to Indian Ranch on Saturday. IndianRanch.com. Still a ton of shows. There's a lot of shows in the next week or so at Indian Ranch. And then they got that 70s thing going on Sunday with Orleans, Atlanta Rhythm Section, and Pure Prairie League, where we got the beginnings of the career one, Vince Gill. And who am I forgetting? Oh, Firefall. I didn't write anything down today, so IndianRanch.com, and a big shout-out to everybody who came to Rock the Dock last night with Chuck Perks. Looks like they had a fantastic crowd, and that seems to be the trend as the summer rolls on, which, judging by the sunrise time today, is going really quickly.
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2: You're doing fine as you travel through Auburn on 290 East at Swanson Road. After that, you're looking good at Plantation Street. No issues at 495 so far. And no delays on 190 South through West Boylston. 146 looking good. Turnpike to 290. Moving easily through Lancaster on 190 North. You're slow on the Pike East, Route 9 through Natick and the service area. I'm Jackie.
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0: Keith Urban is 98.9, Nash Icon, the Nash Icon Morning Show. Till 10 o'clock, good-looking day today. Plenty of sunshine and low 80s. A little iffy for the forthcoming weekend, which I suspect, given the fact that many of you let me know that most of the area schools for elementary and high school and middle school, which we used to call junior high. When did we make that migration? Right? Junior high. Now it's middle school. Pretty much next week, but a lot of you guys will be shopping for the kids right through this weekend. I am just curious about the following fact. What are the Millbury shops going to look like during the holidays for parking? When you go there on a Saturday now, with all the construction, it's a little iffy. And I'm sure this weekend, it'll be a long, lengthy walk to, you know, Target or wherever you guys shop. Kohl's, what's over there? I forget all the clothing stores. But come the holiday season, I mean, if you got a shuttle service, you may want to check in.
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2: Starting to pick up a little volume now as you travel on 290 East between Kelly Square and Grafton Street. 146 North seems to be getting a little sluggish at 290. 395, you're moving along from the state line through Auburn. Again, an uptick in volume. Route 20 looks good through Grafton and Marlborough. 190 moves well at Mountain Street. And on the Pike East, you're busy from Route 9 past the Natick Service Plaza. I'm Jackie Moore.
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0: Nash Icon, the Nash Icon Morning Show till 10 o'clock. Looks like a really nice morning. I just wanted to say the phrase, there's a hint of fall in the air, and then somebody will yell at me, so we won't do that. What else going on? Oh, speaking of Luke, by the way, don't forget those tickets going on sale tomorrow for the May 1st show at Gillette Stadium in Foxborough, where they're going to play football on Saturday, too. The Eagles come to town. In fact, they're doing the joint practices as we speak. Speaking of the weekend, if you've not done so already, make sure you text in the word race, R-A-C-E, to 50888 for a chance to win a pair of tickets to the NASCAR Cup Series at New Hampshire Motor Speedway coming up on Sunday. We'll pick in a bunch of winners tomorrow, so get to it, won't you? Race 50888. It's Trevor. Hey, it's Keith Stevens. You know, doing the morning show, pretty cool job. I've hung out with some amazing artists, been to some huge shows, but I want to introduce you to somebody who makes me cool in a very different way. My friend Vic from JV Mechanical, who's got my AC unit up and running just in time for the summer.
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0: Dawson, 98.9, Nash Icon. Here we go. I feel like we get one of these about once every 6 weeks, the amount of time we're actually on our phones. They're now saying it's 3 to 6 hours per day, and this is not including work-related time. So the scary part about that particular article is I think that it's more towards the high end rather than the low end. In other words, I think it's more towards 6 hours a day than three. I mean, 3 hours a day doesn't seem like anything these days, right?
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2: You've got some pockets of delay now on 290 East between College Square and Shrewsbury Street, and you're a little sluggish at 495. Getting busier on 146 North between Vernon Hill and 290. 395, you've got some moderate volume through Auburn and Oxford. Looking pretty good on Route 20 through Grafton and Marlborough, and on the Turnpike eastbound, you're slow from the Framingham Service Plaza to Weston. I'm Jackie.
0: Hey, it's Keith Stevens. 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

Random note from history today. It's 98.9 Nash Icon. On this day in 1920, they had the very first meeting that would later become the NFL, which I quickly just did the math in my head. That's 126 years ago, and look where we are. Side note, if you have somebody that's a gamer and they're playing Madden 27, go look at those graphics, which obviously they did not have in 1920. So there you go. Blake Shelton is on 98.9 Nash.

0: Jordan Davis, Luke Bryan. It's 98.9 Nash Icon, the Nash Icon Morning Show. Dave, as in Dave O'Gara, coming in later this morning. Probably with drier clothes. The heck am I talking about? No, Dave came in yesterday and told me the tall tale of how he lost the battle with a sprinkler near an ATM. Because he had to get out of his car. He has a very low car. So, you know, you try to do the reach out to the ATM and you can't get it to go in. And, of course, anytime that happens, there's three people behind you in line getting impatient. Get your money and get moving. So I guess there was a sprinkler system right next to the ATM that apparently Dave triggered. Somewhere there's a camera from one of the banks that could be an awesome YouTube video, but I guess we'll never know.
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2: You're slow on 290 East, College Square to Shrewsbury Street. And your next biggest delay is between Solomon Pond Road and 495. 146 North, you're slow. Vernon Hill to 290. You've got more volume on 395 between Route 16 and 20. No incidents on 190 through Holden and West Boylston. Delays on the Pike East. Stretch now from Route 9 to the Weston Barracks and 95 to Newton. I'm Jack.
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It's Keith Stevens, the Nash Icon Morning Show till 10 o'clock. And Woo Sox playing tonight. They won last night 9-7. 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

0: Raiders at 98.9, Nash Icon. I'm Keith Stevens, Dave O'Gara later today. Hey, it's a good day. Good day to get outside and have your lunch outside with the commercial-free lunch hour. When I get off there at 10, coffee walk for sure. Going to head up to Dan's Rockin' Cafe area. They've got a, it's called the Breakaway Music Festival. I think it's electronic stuff. I think there's a better category for what I just said. But anyways, a big music festival up the hill. Right near the Palladium and off the rails, so it's going to be quite the weekend up there, but it will not deter me from going up there and getting my coffee. So, you know what? Today's August 20th. It feels cool this morning. I'm in that zone where I'm like, well, do I want to go iced coffee? Do I want to say hot coffee? These are the things that I actually think about in between songs, and I also think about traffic.
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2: Heavy and slow on 290 East, College Square to Shrewsbury Street, and then again from Solomon Pond Road to 495. You're busy on 146 North, Vernon Hill to 290. No incidents on 190 through Lancaster and Sterling. You're slow through Hopkinton on 495 North, West Main Street to the Pike. Delays on the Pike East from Route 9 to the Weston Barracks, and then a crash on the ramp, the off-ramp to 95 in Weston. I'm Jack.
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0: Hey, Darius Rucker, 98.9 Nash Icon. I saw Darius, I think he was on Instagram yesterday. I forget what he was talking about, but first thing I thought to myself, Darius is in really good shape. Looks like he can play like sports and stuff. So, anyway, what else going on? Speaking of sports, we got your Worcester Red Sox, who had a good game last night in Syracuse. Beat the Syracuse Mets 9-7, and back to Polar Park next Tuesday for the second-to-last homestand of Season 6. That just makes me sad, you know, because it goes by so quick. You know, we start in March, and like, well, you get all the way to the middle to late part of September, and you know how it goes around here, you know? And then I see the photos from my fellow photographers over there at Polar Park, Ashley and Tay, everybody over there, and they'll post, like, you know, how shorter the days are getting and everything. Anyway, I guess my point is get to a game next week because the season is rapidly going by.
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2: You're slow on 290 East, College Square to Shrewsbury Street. You're busy on 146 North, Vernon Hill to 290. You're looking pretty good on 395 through Oxford. No incidents on 190 at Ararat Street. You're slow through Milford on 495 North from 85 to the Pike. Heavy pockets of delay on the Pike East, stretching from Route 30 in Natick to a crash on the off-ramp to 95. I'm Jackie.
3: 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Come on, Shu, we're going to be late.
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passenger seat, knowing that he couldn't have the toy till his nuggets were gone. A green traffic light turned straight to red. I had

0: Rodney Atkins, it's 98.9 Nash Icon. It's Keith. Hope you're having a good morning so far. And don't forget, you still got a chance to qualify to get some tickets to go to the NASCAR Cup Series at New Hampshire Motor Speedway for Sunday. You want to text in the word RACE to 508-88. You got till tomorrow to get those in. RACE 508-88. Looks like some good weekend. It looks a little cool for the weekend. I think Saturday's high is like 69. So I'm like, could be a hoodie and shorts kind of weekend. But NASCAR, get it in to 508-88 with the word race.
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2: You're slow on 290 East, College Square to Shrewsbury Street. Busy on 146 North, getting on to 290. You're slow through Milford on 495 North from Route 85 to the Turnpike. Heavy pockets of delay on the Pike East from Route 30 in Natick to a crash clearing on the off-ramp to 95 in Weston. And then more slowdowns as you continue your way to the supermarket overpass in Newton. I'm Jackie.
3: 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Come on, Shu, we're going to be late.
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Well, here it's 98.9 Nash Icon as we look ahead to the weekend. Don't forget Market on Exchange coming up on Sunday. I always tell you guys, get there early because those bagels, I think it's Boulder Bagels, the good ones go early along with the good cream cheese Sunday at 11. We young.

0: There's Kenny at 98.9 Nash Icon. I'm Keith Stevens. Facebook memories is always interesting this time of year. Sometimes it's bittersweet because you see, first of all, how quickly some of the years have gone by. But I'll see these posts that I did years back where my kids are going to, you know, elementary school. But sometimes they go back far enough where they were in preschool. And you realize as a parent, first time you send your kid to preschool, how short sometimes that window is. My daughter went to one of the local preschools in Auburn. It was like I would drop her off, and I go do something, and I look at my watch, and I gotta pick her up. And then they had the longer day, but the first time you drop your kid off, you know, for the first year or whatever it is, it's like 2 hours. So by the time you drop them off, go somewhere, do something, it's time to get them. So if you're going through that, you have my sympathy.
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2: You're slow on 290 East. Hope Ave to Shrewsbury Street. Still busy on 146 North. Vernon Hill to 290. Doing fine on 190 at Ararat Street. 395 doing well between Route 16 and 20. You're busy through Hopkinton on 495 North from West Main Street to the Pike. And on the Turnpike eastbound, your delays now extend from the Weston Barracks to 95. I'm Jackie.
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0: There's Morgan Wallen at 98.9 Nash Icon. Of course, your home for Worcester Red Sox baseball. Who Sox are on the road tonight in Syracuse. They'll be back to Polar Park next week. Kind of some interesting things to watch for with your Woo Sox right now. First of all, you got the rehab of Trevor Story, which I think is going to come to an end. I think he's going to go to Boston by the weekend. You've got Roman Anthony, who was rehabbing in Portland. Now, I heard the guys at the broadcast last night. That would be the Jim Cain and Alex Jensen duo. They mentioned that maybe we would see Roman Anthony do a little rehab time in Worcester. That is not confirmed. Make sure I put that out there. Who knows? And then Mickey Gasper, who has come and gone back and forth between the Woo Sox and the Red Sox, has hit a home run in three consecutive games. He's hot. And our good friend Nick Sogard hit his first one last night, his first home run ever as a major leaguer. So kind of cool. 6:35 tonight for the first pitch.
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0: for Dave O'Gara after 10 o'clock today, and he'll be featuring his commercial-free lunch hour. Good day to go outside and have your lunch, enjoy the sun, and realize that Labor Day is less than 3 weeks away. It's Nash Icon.
1: If you showed up, I wouldn't let you in. 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

0: Luke Combs at 98.9, Nash Icon, Dave O'Garrett coming up in just a little bit. Catch you guys tomorrow at 6 a.m. Just warning you now, tomorrow's show is the day before I go on vacation. So I'll be in that frame. That's a set of mind or mindset. Why am I talking like Yoda? I would be in that set mind. Anyway, enjoy the day. Get out and get your steps in. Do something fun today. Enjoy the fact it's going to be upper 70s, a nice day, dry weather. You know, the days we dreamed out during the February blizzard. Not here yet. Although it does snow on Halloween, but that's a story for a different show, maybe tomorrow.
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Actually, I got another fantastic day out at Indian Ranch for Rock the Dock yesterday afternoon. 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

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Red Sox with the day off after losing to Arizona yesterday afternoon in extra innings. Your Worcester Red Sox are in Syracuse. They picked up a victory last night. They will play again this evening at 6:35, and the game's right here on 98.9 Nash Icon.

0: 98.9 Nash Icon. Sounds like they had some fun doing that one in the studio. Thomas Rhett and Riley Green with Half of Me on a Thursday afternoon. It's Dave O'Gara. We've got NASCAR Cup Series racing coming to New Hampshire Motor Speedway on Sunday, and you could be in the audience. Text the word race, R-A-C-E, to our local texting number, 50888. We'll pick our five winners tomorrow. It could be you. Text race to 50888 for your chance to win a pair of tickets to the NASCAR Cup Series coming to New Hampshire Motor Speedway. That is on Sunday. Cole Swindell, Jason Aldean, and a classic from Rodney Atkins are all on the way.
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0: June is here, and so is the heat. Don't get stuck sweating in traffic with an AC system that can't keep up.
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0: Joe DiMassina, 98.9 Nash Icon, it's Dave O'Garrett, 20th of August. Happy National Radio Day to my fellow broadcasters and each and every one of you who listen to the radio every day. Today is also the birthday of the legendary boxing promoter Don King, who's 95 years old. I remember many years ago going to an event at the DCU Center, which was called the Centrum back then. I think it was one of those Sugar Ray Leonard fights. But anyway, Don King came, and it was in wintertime, and he had this gigantic fur coat and that wild, crazy hairdo. And when he walked in the building, you might have thought Elvis had entered the facility. Everybody went, oh, there's Don King. Then I think the fight itself was rather ho-hum. But we got to see Don King anyway. Tim McGraw and Faith Hill will team up. Scotty McCreary with Darius Rucker on the way. And a classic from Kenny Chesney. All coming.
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0: 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Dave O'Gara while you work, 10 to 3. And Adam Webster afternoons, 3 to 7.
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And Nash Icott, it's Dave for the radio. If you'd like to go to farmers markets, there's one happening in the Burncoat area today. The Burncoat Farmers Market at 78 Burncoat Street starts at 3 o'clock this afternoon and runs till 7. You heard about it here at 98.9 Nash Icott, where Getty's got all the pretty girls.

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Hi, friends. It's Dave O'Gara in for Adam this afternoon. Got some good ones out of the way. Shania is next. Also, we'll go for a cruise with Florida Georgia Line right now. The ride was worth the fall. Cody Johnson. I've been

0: This is John Morgan with Kid Myself here at 98.9 Nash Icon to Steve in for Adam on this Thursday afternoon. Next Wednesday night, it's L. King coming to Off the Rails in downtown Worcester. That's on Commercial Street right behind the DCU Center. Never been to the Off the Rails location before? 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

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Red Sox lost to Arizona in extra innings at Fenway yesterday afternoon. 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

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It's the Adam Webster Show with Dave O'Gara sitting in for the vacationing Mr. Webster. 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

0: Morgan Wallen and I got better at 98.9 Nash Icon. It's Dave O'Gara. And for Adam today, Luke Bryan, Darius Rucker, and the redneck woman, Gretchen Wilson, all on the way. Musically, on the way this weekend, it's NASCAR racing. The Cup Series coming to New Hampshire Motor Speedway. That's on Sunday. And you could be in the audience. Text the word race, R-A-C-E, right now to our local texting number, 50888. Again, 50888. Text the word race. For the NASCAR Cup Series coming to New Hampshire Motor Speedway on Sunday, we'll be picking five winners tomorrow, and you might be one of them. And right now, let's check on how the cars are doing around here.
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2: It gets slow on 290 West from just before Burncoat down to just about Route 9 Belmont Street. The eastbound side's okay as you pass by downtown. 190 North, you're on the brakes in Lemonster right at Route 2, and Route 2 West is busy in that spot. Also, brake lights in Marlboro on 290 East before 495. 495 South brake lights before Route 9. The Pike is busy, but it's moving between Grafton and Auburn on the westbound side. 146 is okay. I'm Dave.
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Here at 98.9 Nash Icon, it's the Adam Webster Show. Dave O'Gara sitting in. I want to remind you the 46th annual Holden Days coming up this weekend, sponsored by the Wachusett Area Chamber of Commerce. 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

0: 99 Nash Icon, playing the songs that made country great and the best of today's country. Thursday afternoon, it's Dave O'Gara sitting in for vacationing Adam Webster. We got Reba McEntire on the way. We'll check traffic again for you in a few minutes. But right now, it's Hudson Westbrook on Nash Icon.
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1: On 290 West, it starts to get slow before Burncoat. Gets better after Route 9 Belmont Street. Eastbound on 290 is okay. It is slow on 146 North, right at the 290 merge, and delayed in Auburn on the Pike West after 290. 190 is good between Worcester and Lemonster. Busy on 495 North in Littleton by Route 2. The Pike's fine on the eastbound side heading towards 495, and 146 is good to go to and from Rhode Island.
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He went down, but they missed me by a hair. He'd always stop right there and say,

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0: Here's John Party at 98.9 Nash Icon. To stay in for Adam this afternoon, I've got Ella Langley, Jake Owen, and a country classic from Tracy Byrd on the way. 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
2: Delayed from the burned coat curve down to East Central on 290 West. Eastbound's okay. 190's looking pretty good between Worcester and Leominster. Busy in Auburn on the Pike West by 290, but it is moving. It's wide open from Auburn to Webster on 395, and no big delays on 146 or along Route 20. Looking good on 495 southbound before 290, then again before the Pike. No big delays on both sides of Route 2, Leominster to Littleton. I'm Dave Gar.
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Country star Zach Top coming to the Bank New Hampshire Pavilion in Guilford, New Hampshire. That's on August the 28th. 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

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We're also your home of Woo Sox baseball. Woo Sox in Syracuse, they won last night. 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

0: It's time for Season 6 of Worcester Red Sox Baseball. The Woo Sox would like to thank their following partners: Assumption University, Atlas Distributors, Corporate Credit Union Association, Country Bank, DCU, Fallon Health, Flexcon, Hanover Insurance, Polar Beverages, Rodenheiser, St. Gobain Abrasives, Table Talk Pies, UMass Memorial, Unibank, Worcester Regional Chamber of Commerce, and Wormtown Brewery. Now let's go to the ballpark for Season 6 of Worcester Red Sox Baseball.
1: Just a beautiful night for baseball here in the Salt City of Syracuse, New York, where tonight we've got Game 3 of this six-game series between the Worcester Red Sox and the Syracuse Mets at historic NBT Bank Stadium. Glad to have you with us, everybody. Alongside Alex Jensen, I'm Jim Kane. Nate Eckel is our producer tonight back in the flagship in downtown Worcester. The Woo Sox here last night were able to snap their four-game losing streak thanks to a come-from-behind win, their 28th come-from-behind victory of the season. 9-7 was the final, thanks to a six-run fifth inning, which matched the most runs that the Woo Sox have scored in any inning all season. They sent 11 batters to the plate. Big swing in that inning was the three-run bomb from Romy Gonzalez, who is not in the lineup tonight. There is no Trevor Story in the lineup tonight. But Trevor Story is still here in Syracuse. Yeah, and Chris Cotillo of Mass Live reporting that he will continue his rehab assignment here with the Woo Sox tomorrow night. Again, that is a Chris Cotillo report on that, but did see Trevor Story working out

0: earlier today. Isaiah Kiner-Falefa is back in the lineup. He will play shortstop at bat second tonight for the WooSox, who were able to get back into the win column here yesterday, as we mentioned, Alex. And WooSox fell behind early. It was a 3-0 hole after one inning as the Mets came out swinging against Seth Martinez in that first inning. But the WooSox, give them a lot of credit for rallying. Obviously, that sixth run fifth inning was huge, I should say, but able to tack on some insurance runs that they ended up needing in the eighth inning. Yeah, great to see them back in the win column here last night.
1: Yeah, it was more like what we're used to seeing from the WooSox since July 1st during this most recent run after Mickey Gasper came back. And you know, we've heard from Iggy Suarez and others around the WooSox that Mickey Gasper kind of brings an intensity that trickles down throughout the rest of the club, at least when he was here in Worcester. But we're kind of seeing that a little bit in Boston as well. But it was nice to see that same kind of chip on the shoulder playing 27 full outs. Not to say they haven't done it, but they've strung some really good at-bats together in that fifth inning and kept it going, even after the Mets got back into the game, cut the WooSox lead down to 1 at 7-6. The WooSox also took advantage of 10 Syracuse walks, and that's something that this pitching staff is going to do. They're going to give you opportunities to add on, and if you're down early, get back into the game as the WooSox did. But that kind of chip on the shoulder, competitive, grindy at bats, really good to see from this lineup last night. And also good to see both Isaiah Kiner-Falefa and Trevor Story come out of last night's game healthy.
0: Trevor Story looked fantastic last night. He was 2-for-4, made some great contacts. Isaiah Kiner-Falefa was 1-for-3. He played 7 innings. And IKF is back in there, as we mentioned, tonight. Frank Linarius will lead things off. He'll play second base. We'll get you the full lineups later on in the pregame show. So the WooSox picking up their 27th victory of the second half of the season here last night. They are now 27-19 in the second half of the year. And thanks to their win and the Durham loss, along with Scranton losing, WooSox are still a game and a half out of first place. Indianapolis did beat Louisville last night at home. St. Paul victorious. Rochester won their fifth consecutive game. So St. Paul and Rochester, both a game behind first place Indianapolis. And then you've got the WooSox and the Durham Bulls, both a game and a half behind the pace. And the Rail Riders are 2.5 games out. They have dropped 8 of 10. Your pitching matchup here tonight, Gage Zeal will make his third AAA start. And for Syracuse, it's Kevin Hergett, the veteran right-hander, getting the ball tonight. Mikey Romero is one guy that's had some success in this lineup for the WooSox against Kevin Hergett. And Mikey Romero is our pregame guest today. You will hear that conversation when we come back here in the 98.9 Nash Icon WooSox Radio Network.
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0: Back at the pregame show, getting set for WooSox and the Mets. Jim Kane joined by WooSox infielder Mikey Romero today. And Mikey, as we sit here on August the 20th of 2026, we go back to this time last year, and you had only played 16 games at this level. So to kind of go back in time and to look at yourself then versus now, how would you describe how you've grown, not only as a player, but as a person over the last 365 days with almost another full season at this level under your belt?
7: Yeah, I think that like last year when I got up here, you know, I feel like I was just kind of the young guy who was just like getting his feet wet and kind of just trying to play hard and like, you know, really just get my feet wet when I got up here. Obviously, I still feel like I'm the young guy, but I feel like I have just those reps and I was able to bring them into this year. I feel like offensively, I've grown a lot. Last year when I got up here, I struck out way too much. I think my approach was just kind of in the wrong spot. And then I feel like this year the at-bats have been a lot better. I'm drawing more walks, hitting the ball hard a lot, which, you know, I did last year. But just I think that with the less strikeouts, the more opportunities I'm giving myself to impact the baseball, I think that has showed this year at times. And I think the defense has gotten a lot better from last year. I think that just kind of everything, the base running has gotten a lot better. I think that's just a product of the off-season work I put in and then kind of knowing what to expect and knowing that last year I did have some success here. So, like, I knew that, like, I could handle this level.
0: We were talking with Iggy Suarez a few weeks ago, and he had mentioned that you and him had a conversation, I believe it was in Norfolk, about just how much you've grown at third base, which was a position that you really hadn't played a lot of before last year. You kind of got thrown into that spot in the second half of the season when you came up to AAA. From your perspective, how would you assess how you've grown at that position over the last year or so?
7: Yeah, I mean, I feel like I've made tremendous strides. I feel like any infield position is just a matter of getting reps. I think that like the move from second from short was a lot easier just because it's, you know, not as close. I have so much more time. The throw is pretty simple. But I think just seeing the field from a different angle at third base, you know, having to worry about guys bunting or, you know, when I'm back making that longer throw, I think that those were things that like I really had to just kind of work hard on and that I have been working hard on. And I think that it's shown this year. I think the third base has been, you know, relatively good. And I think that like that's been just a product of what me and Iggy have been doing with my pregame work and the focus. I mean, I think the majority of, you know, my mistakes this year have been on the throwing side. I've always been a guy who I feel like, you know, is pretty good at securing the ball. So I think that with me and him, a lot of it has been just like, all right, you're going to catch the ball, so now let's get in our legs, use our legs to make a good, accurate throw. And I think that that's kind of what has shown really over the past couple months with just, I feel like, how solid the defense has been.
0: Yeah, there's no question about that. When you look at the guys that you share a clubhouse with right now, and I'm talking about some of the big league rehabbers that are here, guys like Trevor Story, IKF is here. What's it like, you know, being around those guys? Are you able to kind of pick their brains? And how valuable of a resource is it to have guys like that around you?
7: Yeah, I mean, it's super valuable. I got a taste of it in spring. Izzy was right next to me in the locker room in spring, and we talked a whole lot just about defense and kind of just playing the game. And Trevor's always been a great mentor to me. Ever since I really kind of got into pro ball, we've had a great relationship, and it's been fun to talk to both of them. It's like sometimes I look up at our lineup on the scoreboard, and I'm like, man, I'm the only one here, you know, that doesn't have probably 2+ years of service time, or I don't have any, obviously. You know, like everyone in our lineup has been up there and played in meaningful baseball games. So I think that's pretty cool just to see that. And I think that speaks to the talent that's here. You know, we have so much talent, and it's cool. It's cool that, you know, like I'm in, you know, the same lineup as Trevor Story and Isaiah Kiner-Falefa. I think that's pretty cool.
0: Does that, in a way, like you said, when you look up at the video board, you see the lineup, whatever, like, does it kind of bring out, like, that internal competitor in you to be like, okay, well, yeah, you know, I do belong, you know, with those guys. Does that bring that side of you out when you're playing with guys like that?
7: Maybe a little bit, but, like, I feel like I'm a very confident guy. I feel like I know I can hang. I know I can hang at this level. I know that if I were to be called up tomorrow, I know I could hang in the big leagues. I think that it's just, you know, a matter of time. I've always been a guy who, like, I try and just stay in the moment. I try and stay focused and not let things get bigger than they are. You know, it's the same game, and, like, I know I can handle it.
0: Chatting with Mikey Romero on the pregame show today, I have to ask you about the six-hit day a few weeks ago. You had just said you'd never had a six-hit game in your life. Take us through that day, and obviously the last hit was off a position player, but who cares? No one's going to look at that years from now, but that was a special day, huh?
7: That was awesome. I think I had saw that, like, I was the first one in Woo Sox history to do that. I thought that was pretty cool. But yeah, never. I don't think I've ever gotten six hits in my baseball career, whether that be high school, travel ball, you know, any sort of baseball. So I thought that was pretty cool. And like you said, last one was off a position player, but they all count the same.
0: 100%. They all count the same. Finally, I want to ask you about your relationship with your sisters. One of them surprised you at Polar Park last week, Sydney, which I'm sure was a delight for you to see her. What's your relationship like with them? And obviously, they're all outstanding athletes in their own right, for sure. But what's your relationship like with them?
7: It's great. I mean, we're always talking. We have a family group chat, so, you know, we're always checking in with each other. Baseball and softball are such similar sports, and I feel like there's just so much to pick from each other's brains when it mainly defensively. You know, obviously offensively the pitcher's throwing a little different, the swing's a little different, but, you know, there's a lot of similarities. Defensively, I really rely on them, and offensively, just kind of when it comes to the mindset and the approach, maybe. And we're just always there for each other. My little sister, who's playing softball at Boise State, we're obviously closer in age, so it's fun to kind of just, you know, check on her and see what she's doing. But it's cool that I have sisters who are pros and that, you know, are grinding like me, you know, so it's cool.
0: Yeah, absolutely. Mikey Romero, thanks so much for the time. We appreciate it, and best of luck here tonight.
7: Thank you. Appreciate it.
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0: A rousing rendition of the Star Spangled Banner, which followed the Polish national anthem. 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
4: WooSox Baseball. 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
0: The Mets have taken the field here at NBT Bank Stadium ahead of Thursday night baseball. The WooSox and the Mets and the WooSox looking for their second straight win after a come-from-behind 9-7 victory last night. Let's get to the starting lineups. First for the WooSox, as posted by manager Iggy Suarez. Franklin Arias will lead off for the WooSox for the 11th time this season. He's playing second base for the 6th time for Worcester. He'll be followed by Isaiah Kiner-Falefa in his second rehab game with Worcester. Nate Eaton bats third in right field, followed by Mikey Romero, the third baseman in the cleanup spot. And our pregame guest, Christian Campbell, is in left field and batting fifth. Brett Harris at first base bats sixth, followed by the DH, Nathan Hickey, in the 7th spot. Nate Baez makes his AAA and WooSox debut, doing the catching and batting 8th. 9 home runs at AA Portland this year. And Braden Ward rounds out the starting 9 for Worcester, playing in center field and batting 9th. For the 23-year-old Gage Zeal, the right-hander is 1-1 and 2 AAA starts with a 2.53 ERA. Now for the Syracuse Mets, who have been doing the dance with .500 almost all season long. They come into play 60-61. Nick Morabito leads off in left field, followed by Emilien Pitre, the second baseman, batting second. Billy Amick in the 3 spot bats third and plays third base. MJ Melendez, 5 homers against the WooSox this year, is the DH in batting cleanup. Nick LaRusso at first bats fifth. Batting sixth, the right fielder Jose Ramos. DeAndre Smith is in center field and batting seventh. Sean Ross, the catcher, bats eighth. And Zach Short, the shortstop, bats ninth for the Mets. And the veteran right-hander Kevin Hergett on the mound, making his 4th appearance, his 2nd start of the season. Franklin Arias is ready, so is Kevin Hergett, and so is Jim King.
5: All right, Alex Jensen, thanks so much. And the first pitch of the night is fouled back to our right. And at 6:37, we are underway here in Syracuse. Franklin Arias has his gray pants rolled up to his knees. Bright red sock look tonight for Franklin as the 0-1 misses low and outside. Home plate umpire tonight is Josiah Shepard. Casey James, the crew chief, is at first. And Caleb Martin is the umpire at third. From the stretch, the 1-1 delivery. is swung on and hit in the air to shallow left center field. Morabito, the left fielder, gliding in. Smith, the center fielder, calls him off, and he makes the catch to retire Arias for the first out of the night.
0: Boy, that thing felt like it was up there forever. Let's reset that Syracuse defense for you. Sean Ross does the catching. Nick LaRusso is at first with Petre at second. Zach Short at short. And Billy Amick over at third. Nick Morabito in left. DeAndre Smith in center. And Jose Ramos in right.
5: Here is Isaiah Kiner-Falefa, right-hand batter, swings at the first pitch, and it's a ground ball to Short. Zach Short fields and throws to first in time. And two very quick outs recorded by Kevin Hergett on four pitches. Hergett has faced the WooSox five times in his career. He's got a 2.70 ERA, 35-year-old from Teaneck, New Jersey. Base is empty for Nate Eaton, right-handed hitter. First pitch is taken for a strike on the inside corner. WooSox are back in their red jerseys for a third straight game. Gray pants, WooSox wearing their red caps again with a white W. The one to Eaton dips down and away. And Syracuse is wearing their blue jerseys. Syracuse scripted in cursive across the chest in gold, outlined in orange. White pinstripe pants. The pitch is swung on and roped down the left field line. This will hook foul off the netting. And it's one ball and two strikes on Nate Eaton, who comes into tonight hitting 266 in 72 games. He's got nine home runs. He's had a really good month of August. And he is a 304 hitter over his last 12 games. Here's the pitch. And Eaton able to check his swing on a high cutter. They'll appeal, but no swing, says Casey James. Eaton in his career is 0 for 4 with three punchouts against this right-hander, who's 2-2. This swung on and foul, tipped in and out of the glove of Sean Ross, the catcher. So new life for Nate Eaton. Beautiful night for baseball here in Syracuse. Lights are on. Mostly clear skies. 71 degrees here at first pitch. Another 2-2 from Hergett to Eaton. Is swung on and looped into right field and down for a base hit. Sounded like Eaton broke his bat as well. So it's an opposite field knock for Nate Eaton, who roped a double in his second at bat last night, but here he hits a flare the other way and gives Mikey Romero a chance in the first.
0: I love to see him using the opposite field, able to stay alive on a good high fastball from Hergett. Keeps this inning going.
5: Third baseman Amick way off the line on the left-hand batting Romero as the first pitch is taken up and away for ball one. Mikey hitting 235 with 12 homers. He has knocked in 56 runs, had an outstanding homestand, and enjoying a terrific month of August. A spin and a throw to check on Nate Eaton, who has stolen 15 bases this season. Hergett's last outing was a start 5 days ago down in Jacksonville. Got a no decision. A long pause down the 1-0 is swung out and missed as Romero was out in front of a changeup. In that game against the Jumbo Shrimp, he went 2 1/3 and threw 29 pitches. So this is a bullpen game for Syracuse. One ball, one strike. The kick and the pitch. It's taken inside. A cutter in near the hands of Mikey Romero, who, if you missed it, was our guest on the pregame show today. Really liked his perspective on how much he has grown over the last year. Here's the pitch. It's swung on and fouled back to our left. And make no mistake about it, I mean, he's 22 years old, but Alex, the way that he carries himself, he does not come across like he's only 22 years old.
0: You took the words right out of my mouth. He's got such a great perspective and a big picture view on everything that goes on in this game.
5: 2-2 pitches swung on its kind to center field. Smith moving back to his left. He settles underneath it and he makes the catch. Mikey just missed that. And the side is retired. No runs, one hit, and a man left. And after a half inning at NBT Bank Stadium, it's the Moose Sox nothing. And the Mets coming up next on the 98.9 Nash Icon Moose Sox Radio Network.
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5: Bottom of the first inning here in Syracuse. No score between the Blue Sox and Mets as Nick Morabino digs into the right-hand box, and the first pitch from Gage Zeal is swung on and foul-tipped into the glove of Nate Baez for strike one. Gage Zeal, the right-hander, making his third AAA starts. The Rochester product. Pitch is taken high. One ball in, one strike. He was born in Hilton Head, South Carolina. Grew up in Western New York. Working off the first base side of the rubber, he kicks and throws. And Morabito takes up and in. Fastball that almost hit him. His helmet came off his head as he spun out of the batter's box. That will certainly draw your attention. It's 2-1 on the Mets leadoff man.
0: That's a 92-mile-an-hour pitch that's registering as a changeup, Jim. His changeup is hard. I mean, the average velo, according to all the metrics and the camera angles, is 89.
5: Coming off a loss in his last outing, 2-1 pitch is a little bit low. That was, again, registering as a changeup at 93. This guy throws the changeup, the sweeper, a four-seamer, a cutter, a sinker, a curve, and a slider. Wonder if that might be the sinker as the 3-1 is swung on and missed. That looked to be the sinker running in on his hands at 92. And the count runs full.
0: Whatever it is, that's a pretty good pitch to get that swing on 3-1.
5: Acquired from the White Sox in the David Sandlin, Jordan Hicks deal in the offseason. Was brilliant in his AAA debut back on the 8th at Polder Park. The payoff pitch to Morabito is swung on and fouled off his front foot. It's been a tough at bat here for Nick Morabito, the Mets' number 13 prospect and their minor league player of the year from two seasons ago. Hitting 254 with 12 home runs. Had a pair of doubles last night. Another 3-2 pitch. Is a breaking ball that is ball four. Wow, that looked to be a pretty darn good pitch. A front door breaking ball from Gage Zeal that just missed beneath the zone. And Zeal walks the leadoff man.
0: Let's reset that Moose Sox starting defense for you. Nate Baez in his AAA debut is behind the plate. Brett Harris at first. Franklin Arias at second. IKF is the shortstop. Mikey Romero at third.
5: Here's Emilian Petre from the left side. First pitch is taken inside, ball one.
0: Outfield features Christian Campbell in left, Braden Ward in center, and Nate Eaton in right.
5: Petre playing in his third AAA game. Acquired from Tampa Bay in the Freddie Peralta deal at the deadline. Runner goes as the 1-0 misses inside. Throw to second base is not in time. And Nick Morabito with stolen base number 40. He is third in the league in steals behind Braden Ward and Duke Ellis. Yeah, the Mets have a man in scoring position right off the bat.
0: He's a good-looking player, Nick Morabito. He can hit, he can run. Still getting used to the outfield, but a lot to like.
5: Pitch is a little bit inside as Zeal misses with, again, what's being called a changeup at 92 miles an hour. Bearded right-hander. Fourth-round pick out of Miami by the Yankees back in 2024. From the stretch, his 3-0 is taken inside ball four. He's got a challenge, however, from Nate Baez in his AAA debut behind the dish. ABS says this pitch was a strike, so Nate Baez, welcome to AAA. You're one for one in challenges.
0: I was going
5: to
0: say, on the 3-2 pitch to Morabito, you're reminded of the fact that this is Nate Baez's first opportunity to use challenges during the regular season.
5: Batted 1,000 so far.
0: See how he decides to use them as the game unfolds.
5: 3-1 to Petre. He is swung on and fouled off to the left. And now the count is full. Petre 2-for-9 in the first two games of this series. No score, bottom one here in Syracuse. Mets threatening with a man at second base and nobody else. IKF creeping in behind Morabito as he leads off second. And the 3-2 pitch misses low and inside ball four. There is no way that's a changeup. That was 94.7 miles an hour, but I guess the point is that Gage Zeal, one, throws a lot of different pitches that A, move, and B, have a ton of velocity to them. But bottom line here is that he's walked back-to-back batters to begin his night, and Noah Junis is out for a mound visit.
0: That's odd. I mean, we don't see this from Gage Zeal. He's got one of the best walk rates in the Red Sox system. In Portland this year, 81 innings, he walked just 18, just one walk in 10 and two-thirds coming into play tonight here at AAA. But he's put himself in a little bit of trouble here in the first.
5: Among pitchers with at least 80 innings thrown in the Eastern League, he had the best walk per nine, the best strikeout-to-walk ratio, and the lowest walk rate in the Eastern League. But has issued three passes to the first two he has faced here in his third AAA outing. That brings up Billy Amick, third baseman tonight for Syracuse. First pitch is a breaking ball that misses inside for ball one. Last Friday at Boulder Park against Buffalo, Zeal went five innings. Was not his sharpest, but still able to give this Woo Sox team five innings as the 1-0 is fouled off at home plate. 75 pitches, 50 strikes. Number 17 prospect in the Red Sox system, says MLB Pipeline. And I'm sure he won't soon forget his AAA debut at Boulder Park, throwing to Adley Rutschman. It is 1-1 to Amick on the way. And it's a front door breaking ball that misses inside. So Zeal has thrown 16 pitches so far and only six strikes. Amick playing in his third AAA game. The pitch is swung on and chopped foul third base side. He came over in the A.J. Minter deal with the Minnesota Twins at the deadline. This guy's got 30 home runs and 95 RBIs. Mostly a double A, but also strikes out a lot. A K rate of about 30%. The 2-2 is swung on and missed. There's another strikeout. A changeup at 88 miles an hour. That was the best pitch that Zeal has thrown thus far. He strikes out Amick for out number one.
0: And yeah, that was actually the changeup at 88. It just goes to show you that if the system here, the pitch tracks, is picking up that sinker as a changeup, it's got some serious run and dive to it.
5: Not out of the woods yet. Facing MJ Melendez, left-handed hitter, the first pitch is swung on and grounded to the shortstop. Backhanded by Kiner Falefa, goes to second for one. The return to first is not in time. Franklin Arias crossing the bag, had to throw across his body. Didn't get much on that throw. Even if he did, I don't think they were going to get Melendez. So Two down now, but the Mets have runners at the corners for Nick LaRusso.
0: This is a pretty nice play by Isaiah Kiner for left. That hit the front slope of the mound, and he had to handle a difficult middle hop there on the backhand and made it look easy and then delivered an accurate feed to Franklin Arias, who was moving to the bag. He was playing toward the hole at second base. So nicely done by the Woo Sox middle infield to get the lead runner at second.
5: A lot of positive signs out of IKF the last two nights, beginning his rehab assignment. Here is LaRusso from the right side. First pitch is a sweeper that catches the outside corner for strike one. So two down, first and third, no score, and a chance for Gage Zeal to get out of this unscathed somehow. LaRusso hitting 216, three homers here with Syracuse. The 0-1, runner breaks for second. It's swung on and fouled off the front foot of LaRusso in the right-hand box. And now it's no balls and two strikes. Mentioned that Zeal is from Western New York. He went to Penfield High School. Penfield is literally right outside of Rochester. It's the town over. Been through it a number of times in our travels to Rochester over the years. Rochester only about an hour and a half from where we are here in central New York. As the 0-2 from Gage Zeal is way outside, trying to sweeper that landed in the left-hand box. That was a phenomenal play by Nate Baez to stop that pitch, or else that's a wild pitch and a run scores. Morabito in third, Melendez at first, and the 1-2 offering is taken a little bit low. Good change up there, but LaRusso lays off, and it's 2-2. It's a Mets team that's 22-24 in the second half. They've won 8 of 12. As the 2-2 from the right-hander is outside. So Zeal was ahead, no balls and two strikes, but he has missed with three straight and the count full on LaRusso. Melendez will be in motion from first. Jose Ramos is on deck. Off the first base side, the payoff is low and away, ball four. Went back to that sweeper, and LaRusso did not chase. That's the third walk of the inning, and the Mets have the bases loaded with two down here in the first.
0: It's only the second time that he's walked three or more hitters in a game. They've all come here in the first. Misses have been mostly to that glove side, so just got to correct maybe the direction or rotation is delivered to home plate.
5: Here's Ramos, right-handed hitter. First pitch is swung on and grounded up the middle. It's Arias, the second baseman. He bobbles it, and a run will score. Arias crossed the bag, wound up on the left side of the infield on a slow roller hit by Jose Ramos. Went to pick it on the backhand, but could not club it cleanly. And the Mets score the game's first run. They take a 1-0 lead.
0: Something about that, he just didn't feel totally confident in Arias going after that ball. It's been a difficult play for IKF.
5: It is ruled an E4 as the first pitch to DeAndre Smith is in for a strike. Right-hand batting center fielder. So Zeal is now at 27 first-inning pitches. Nobody throwing quite yet in the bullpen. Here's the 0-1. And Smith fouls it back to the screen. Fastball in at 91 miles an hour, and it's nothing in doom. But still, if he can get out of this having allowed only one run, I'd say that's a win.
0: Yeah, you take that.
5: Considering the three walks. A deep breath for the right-hander, and now his 0-2 pitch is swung on and fouled back to our right by Smith. This is our first look at DeAndre Smith. 25-year-old from San Diego. Was a fifth-round pick by the Mets back in 2022. Bases loaded, two down, and another 0-2 is high and tight. Missed with a changeup there on Smith, former USC Trojan. Had a couple of stints on the IL with AA Binghamton this year and was transferred from AA earlier this month. The 1-2 offering is swung on and missed. Zeal blows him away with a fastball at 94 off the outside corner. So a couple of strikeouts in this first inning for Gage Zeal. A laborious first inning. He walks three uncharacteristically, but only allows the one run. So after one here at NBT Bank Stadium, it's a 1-0 lead for the Mets on the 98.9 Nash Icon WooSox Radio Network.
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5: Christian Campbell leads things off as we start the second inning here in Syracuse, and the first pitch from Jimmy Hargett dips down and away for ball one. On the right-hand batting Campbell, Woo Sox in an early 1-0 hole here at NBT Bank Stadium. The 1-0. Campbell takes a fastball right down the middle for a called strike. It's Campbell, Brett Harris, and Nathan Hickey. After a lengthy bottom half of the first inning for Gage Zeal, the 1-1 is swung on and lifted down the right field line, but it slices into the seats. Really nice crowd here tonight on Polish Heritage Night. There was a rather long line before gates opened. They gave away a specialty Mets Polish Heritage Night jersey. Many of the fans wearing said jersey. One ball and two strikes. Hargett from the stretch. Kicks and throws, and Campbell fouls it back to the screen. And as I take a look down, as I often like to do, I see a Roman Anthony jersey. Three rows back of home plate. Roman Anthony is back in the lineup, continuing his rehab assignment in Portland tonight. As the 1-2 to Campbell is a changeup that's taken low and outside for a ball, but it's challenged by Sean Ross, the catcher. And according to ABS, this pitch was a ball. Let's see, we also have a Corbin Carroll player jersey. Mike Piazza's down there, two rows behind home plate. 2-2 is taken outside by Campbell. There's also a Red Sox Section 10 jersey. Should I do the Steve Peralt? Ooh, what up, Section 10 in the building? I just did it.
0: Now. Nice.
5: There you go. Pitch to Campbell. It's grounded foul, third base side.
0: And the crowd goes wild.
5: Need to clip that and send that to our pal Steve Peralt. Also see an Al Leiter jersey, David Wright walking on the concourse. Another 3-2 to Campbell is swung on and popped up on the infield. Left side, third baseman Amick calling for it on the infield grass, and he puts it away for out number one. At top of the hour, let's pause for station ID on the 98.9 Nash Icon Woo Sox Radio Network.
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5: Bases empty, one down here in the second for Brett Harris. Right-handed batter, first pitch is taken on the inside corner, a front door cutter from Hergett for strike one. Alongside Alex Jensen, Jim Kane on hand, Nate Eckel, our producer, back in the flagship. The 0-1 to Harris is another cutter, this one taken for a strike, and it's 0-2 on the WooSox first baseman. WooSox down 1-0 as they bat in the second. Game three of this six-game series. The pitch is taken a little bit high, trying to fastball at 91. One ball and two strikes on Harris, who is playing in his 27th game with the WooSox. He has scuffled here in the month of August, but was on base three times last night. The 1-2 is tapped foul back to the backstop. Able to spoil another cutter from Hergett. I think I also see a Vladdy Jr. Blue Jays jersey. Pitch to Harris is swung on and grounded sharply into right field to base hit. The second baseman, Petre, was shading the middle, and Brett Harris found that hole on the right side. And the WooSox have their second hit of the night.
0: It's been a tough August for Harris. He has been on base quite a bit with eight walks, but under the Mendoza line over 12 games in August, man, if they could get him going again, that would be huge in lengthening out this lineup.
5: That brings up Nathan Hickey, left-hand batting DH tonight. First pitch is taken a little bit up and away for ball one.
0: You see a lot of different jerseys here in Syracuse because it kind of feels like it's a mishmash of a lot of different fan bases here, right?
5: Yeah, it's true. Red Sox, Yankees, Mets, maybe a little Phillies. Pickoff throw, and Harris is back in with a dive.
0: They spent quite some time as the AAA affiliate of the Nationals here.
5: Do see a Cleveland Guardians jersey on the third base side. The 1-0 is taken outside at 89 miles an hour. Two balls and no strikes on Hickey. Hickey hitting 209 with six homers. Last time we saw him, this guy had a three RBI night as he goes after the 2-0 pitch. It fouls it back to our left. I came a week ago tonight at Boulder Park against Buffalo for Nathan Hickey. Went 2-for-4. Also hit his first triple in almost a year. Pitch is swung on and fouled back. WooSox this season have hit 22 triples. It's a team that's had one of the best offenses in the league in the second half of the season. Since July 1st, the WooSox have scored the second most runs in the league. They've got the best on-base percentage in the league in that span. As the pitch is taken for a called third strike on the inside corner, Nathan Hickey knew it. And he takes with him the first strikeout of the night for Kevin Hergett. Kevin Hergett, a guy that has seen big league time. 32 big league games with the Rays, Reds, Brewers, Braves, and Mets. Facing Nate Baez, right-hand batting catcher, who will take a cutter outside for ball one. This is the first triple A at bat for Nate Baez, 25-year-old from Tucson, Arizona. Was transferred from double A earlier in the week. Here's the 1-0. And Baez takes outside. Fastball missing at 90 for Hergett. And it's 2-0.
0: What did he call Tucson before the game today?
5: I don't remember.
0: Like the dirty tears? We'll have to ask him again.
5: About to confirm. 88 games with the Sea Dogs at 9 home runs. Also had 21 doubles. They'll check on Harris at first. Close play, but he is once again safe. Was acquired from the Twins in January for Tristan Gray. And he becomes the 68th different player used by the WooSox this season. The 2-0 is swung on and popped up. On the infield, right side, the first baseman LaRusso looking up into the sky. And LaRusso on the infield grass makes a one-handed catch near first base to retire the side. No runs, one hit, no errors, and a man left. And after an inning and a half in Syracuse, the Mets lead the Woo Sox 1-0 on the 98.9 Nash Icon Woo Sox Radio Network.
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5: Woo Sox down at 1-0 here in Syracuse as we go to the home half of the second inning. Woo Sox Baseball is brought to you by the AC Hotel. It's everything you need. Let's see how Gage Zeal bounces back here after a 31-pitch first inning in which he walked three. In his first pitch to Sean Ross, right-hand batting catcher, is swung on and grounded down the third baseline. A fair ball by the dive of Mikey Romero. Ross rounds first. He jogs into second base with a leadoff double. Good effort by Mikey, but he couldn't get there. And for the second straight inning, Syracuse has the leadoff man aboard.
0: And it's been pretty apparent that Gage Zeal is going to generate a lot of ground balls. This one found the right spot, right over the bag, perfectly placed by Ross. Despite all the traffic in that first inning, that's Syracuse's first hit.
5: Second double for Ross here with Syracuse. First pitch to Zach Short is on the inside corner for a strike. A lot of new faces, as we said yesterday, on this Syracuse team. A ton of turnover. Ross is certainly one of them. He was claimed off waivers from the Pirates a few weeks ago. The one to Short is the front door sweeper that dips down and in. A lot of big league time for Zach Short. One-time Red Sox early last year. Arias, the second baseman, trying to hold Ross close at second base as the 1-1 is swung on and grounded towards the shortstop. Isaiah Kiner for left of Fields moving to his left. His throw is low and bounces by Brent Harris, and a run will score. Ross crosses the plate. Just did not look right from the start for IKF there, and the Mets now lead 2-0.
0: The Sox have been sloppy in the field so far here tonight. That was a really tough dig for Brett Harris. I'm not sure if IKF just didn't have a grip on the baseball, but not a very good throw and not a mistake you see him make very often. He's pretty sure-handed.
5: First pitch is a strike on the outside corner to the Mets leadoff man Nick Morabito. So a throwing error on IKF. The Woo Sox with two errors in the first two innings. Woo Sox did not make an error in either of the first two games, as the 1-0 is bounced foul into the Syracuse dugout third base side. This is a Woo Sox team that, dating back to May 1st, is tied for the fewest errors in the league

0: the right field line. It's not chalk. It's actually a permanent foul line as the 1-2 is taken low. Two balls and two strikes.
1: And so what John Vaughn was assuming was that Josiah Shepherd was looking for chalk to fly, but because that line on the dirt, very strange, is turf, no chalk flew, and he felt that it was foul. John Vaughn, by the way, has been ejected once in his career on a play just like that, he told me, when he was with the Mets in Brooklyn.
0: And he was pretty animated last night, not to the point where he was going to get tossed. As the 2-2 was swung on and grounded into right field, a base hit. Short up to second base. So Morabito is on for the second time. Second hit for Syracuse. They've had plenty of base runners against Gage Zeal so far. Emilian Petre climbs into the left-hand box. Mets lead 2-0 in the bottom of the second inning. He squares around to bunt. He gets it down third base side. It's picked up by Mikey Romero. Routine play for him as he throws over to first to get him. So a sacrifice bunt for Emilian Petre. Romero was in on the grass expecting the bunt. So Short moves to third. Morabito up to second, and here comes the powerful Billy Amick. Moose Sox bring the infield in. And the first pitch from Zeal is swung on and missed. Good cutter, had some late movement over the outside corner, and it's 0-1. Amick, a strikeout victim on a changeup his first time. The 0-1 offering is swung on and missed. Goes to a changeup at 87 miles an hour, low in the zone, and it's quickly nothing in two.
1: Now, I know this start to this start for Zeal has not gone his way, but he's got some good stuff, man. I mean, his stuff really moves.
0: That changeup is filthy. Let's see if he goes back to it here. The 0-2 pitch is swung on and popped up into shallow right field. Nate Eaton has a beat on it. Let's see if they test him with short at third. He'll make the catch in shallow right field. He comes up firing to the plate. A throw that was on the money. Right on line. And that's a massive second out for Gage Zeal.
1: It's a wise move by Zach Short in Syracuse. He hits the wrong guy to try and score on, especially that shallow. If he tries to score, I don't even think there's a slide. He's out by five steps.
0: That thing got there on the fly.
1: Quickly.
0: Yeah, it really did. So two on, two down. And here is MJ Melendez. The first pitch is taken outside, ball one. That was close. The changeup at 88. Have to be careful with this guy. Homered last night. He's got five home runs against the Woo Sox this season in 11 games. The 1-0 from Zeal. Is taken up and away, miss with a fastball, and it's 2-0.
1: An open bag. Like you said, this guy has killed the Woo Sox this year. Do not want him to be the guy to beat you.
0: So far, a limited sample size, two strikes at this level. Lefties have hit him better than right-handed batters have. As the 2-0 is a big swing and a miss. He was looking for his sixth home run of the season against the Woo Sox there, and it's 2-1.
1: He does not get cheated, does he? I mean, he is up there to do damage.
0: At one time, one of the best prospects in this sport, MJ Melendez, came up in the Royal system. A couple of ducks on the pond for the Syracuse DH. 2-1 pitch is taken for a strike at the top of the zone. Melendez was jackknifing out of the box before he got the bad news from Josiah Shepherd, and it's 2-2.
1: That's a really good front door sinker right there. A lot of action coming back to the edge.
0: Deuce is wild. Two balls, two strikes, two on, two down in the second. In the pitch is a check swing and a sweeper that curled it down and in. Yeah, the count is full. It has been a grind tonight. So far for Gage Zeal, but looking to limit the damage yet again. Nick LaRusso is on deck. Short is at third. Morabito is at second base. And the payoff pitch is swung on and grounded up the middle, right at Isaiah Kiner-Falefa, the shortstop right behind.

0: second. His throw to first is there in time for the out. It was a very close play. MJ Melendez having a word with Casey James, the first base umpire, but Gage Zeal was able to get through the second inning, having only allowed one run. To the third we go at NBT Bank Stadium. It's a 2-0 lead for Syracuse here on the 98.9 Nash Icon Woo Sox Radio Network.
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0: Top of the third in Syracuse. Woo Sox have 9-1-2 against a new pitcher for Syracuse. And to tell you all about him and to take over the play-by-play, here's Alex Jensen.
5: It is Brian Matwire. Jim Kane, he'll face 9-1-2 for the Woo Sox as Braden Ward checks in, and the first pitch from this righty is fouled back over the screen for strike one. Braden Ward followed by Franklin Arias and IKF for Worcester. Matwire is 29 years old, native of Louisiana. Right-hander ready from the stretch, and the pitch is down and in with a fastball, and the count 1-1. 5 games with the Mets. He is 1-1 with a 3.86 ERA. He's K'd 10 in just 4 2/3. 1-1 to Braden Ward. Swung on and missed out in front of a curveball. And the count 1-2. Kevin Hergett, 2 scoreless innings, allowed 2 hits. Walked none, struck out 1. Matwire, 29 years old, as I mentioned. His first taste of Triple A over the last few weeks. 1-2 to Ward. Swung on and popped up into shallow left field. Going out the shortstop short. Coming on is Morabito from left. And Morabito making the call and the catch right over the crouched short in shallow left. And there's one away here in the third. So back to the top now for Franklin Arias. Brian Matwire was drafted by the Mets in the 40th round in 2018, and he's remained in the Mets system ever since. First pitch to Arias is swung on and missed, chased a slider off the plate outside for strike one. After seeing his contract come to an end, here's the 0-1. And Arias takes another slider outside. 1-1. He was re-signed by the Mets to a minor league deal in December of 24. He went to LSU Alexandria. Ninth year in the Mets system. 1-1 Arias swung on and bounced over the mound. Near short, charging there. Short has it on a short hop and throws to first. And Arias is out number two. So Franklin is 0 for 2, and here comes IKF.
0: How many times do you think you can say the word short on a ground ball hit to short?
5: You know,
0: Zach Short fielding it.
5: That
0: should
5: might
0: be a challenge.
5: That might be it.
0: Yeah.
5: Softly towards, she fields a short hop. Throws short to first. Kiner Falefa bounced out to short in the first inning, and look out, a curveball misses over his head for ball one. 2-0 Syracuse here in the third. Blue Sox with singles from Nate Eaton and Brett Harris. IKF in his second rehab game with Worcester, went 1-for-3 last night. 1-0 pitch, check swing on a breaking ball, and it's called a ball. No appeal down to first, and now it's 2-0. Blue Sox come into play today, 9 games over 500 overall. 2-0 to IKF is taking a strike at the knees, and the count 2-1. They are 27-19 in the second half. Here's the 2-1 pitch to Kiner Falefa, and he swings and lifts it foul out of play right side. 2 balls and 2 strikes. Matuyer features a curve, a cutter, and a sinker. Sinker averages 94 miles an hour. Pitched 3 times in Jacksonville for the Mets. Allowed 1 run on 2 hits over 2 2/3 with 5 Ks. 2-2 to Kiner Falefa. He is high and tight with a cutter. And the count 3-2. Eaton is on deck. Filtered sunlight still remains on the playing surface down the right field line. Now the 3-2 to Kiner Falefa is swung on, a foul tip into the mitt of Sean Ross behind the plate. And Kiner Falefa is down on strikes, and Matuyer works a 1-2-3-3 for Syracuse. After 2.5, the Mets lead the Woo Sox 2-0 on the 98.9 Nash Icon Woo Sox Radio Network.
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5: Bottom of the third from NBT Bank Stadium. The Woo Sox trail Syracuse 2-0. And Nick LaRusso will lead off against Gage Zeal, who has labored through 2 innings thus far. 51 pitches, and his first pitch of the third is swung on and chopped on the left side, but off his lead foot. And trickling foul anyway for strike one. LaRusso followed by Jose Ramos and DeAndre Smith. 5, 6, and 7 in this Mets lineup. LaRusso walked in the first. He is 1 for his last 19. 0-1. Swung on and bounced on the right side. That's through for a base hit. Arias was shading the middle. That would have been to straightaway second base. But the Woo Sox defensive positioning comes back to bite him. And another base runner for Syracuse as LaRusso punches a leadoff single into right field here in the third.
0: Now 3 innings, they've had the leadoff man on, and it's just going to be one of those nights for Gage Zeal for however long it lasts. It's going to be a grind. And now it's about how does he battle through it.
5: Here's Jose Ramos now. His 13th game with the Mets. First pitch to him is taken outside. A breaking ball, 1-0. Ramos, a one-time top prospect with the Dodgers. And he's still just 25 years old, out of Panama. 1-0 delivery. Runners going from first. It's swung on and missed. Throw to second by Baez. And the tag, and not in time. Arias applying the tag, covering second. But LaRusso had slid in head first ahead of it. Second steal for Syracuse. And the count 1-1 to Ramos.
0: Tell you what, Franklin Arias made this awfully close with a very quick tag he tried to put on LaRusso.
5: 1-1 pitch, he's going to third, and it's taken for a strike. No throw this time by Baez as LaRusso takes it uncontested. I think that was stolen more on the pitcher in the middle infield. Nobody was holding him on. So now it's 1-2, and once again, the Woo Sox will bring the infield in. Already down 2-0. Outfield room in left center. And the pitch outside with a sweeper. 2-2. You just have these nights as a pitcher. I mean, there's going to be 10% of the time you just don't have it. Don't have your command or the stuff. It's just, you just have to battle with what you've got. And unfortunately for the Woo Sox, it comes following a bullpen game. 2-2. Swinging a line drive into left field, a base hit. In from third comes LaRusso, and Syracuse has a 3-0 lead. Well, LaRusso made that look easy, making his way around the bases. Stole second, stole third, and scores on the single by Ramos.
0: Well, now with the benefit of hindsight, you look at it and you say, okay, well, maybe if Arias and IKF did a better job of holding him on and keeping him close, and if Zeal was paying attention, maybe that run doesn't score on this play.
5: Here's DeAndre Smith now from the right side. First pitch, runner goes again. It's swung on, hit in the air to center field. Ward inching back. He's there to make the catch. And back to first goes Ramos. He had a good jump, and the Woo Sox catch a break as DeAndre Smith flies out to center. That's the first out here in the third. Here comes Sean Ross. Woo Sox down 3-0 here in the third. Ross grounded a double over the third base bag in the second inning. Moved to first, and Ramos dives back. They were stirring in the Woo Sox bullpen after the leadoff single by LaRusso, but I don't see anybody throwing right now. As a quick pitch warning will be assessed here to Zeal, who looks slightly annoyed with the body language. Arias again shading the middle from second. A lot of room on the right side. And the pitch. Take in a fastball for a strike on the outside corner. 0-1. Syracuse team has been much better at the plate at home than on the road. No balls and one strike. The pitch, runner goes. It's swung on and lined down the left field line. That's trouble. It's a fair ball. That's headed for the corner. Ramos on his way to third. He's going to be waved home. Here comes the relay on one hop from Kiner Falefa, and the tag, and they got him. Perfectly done from Campbell down the left field line to Kiner Falefa, the relay man, and a perfect throw to Nate Baez on one hop, waiting for it at the plate, and the tag applied in time to get the head first sliding Ramos. That's the second out of the inning, and a terrific relay worked by the Woo Sox.
0: After a couple of shaky throws from IKF in the first two innings, nothing shaky about this. This was on target and wonderfully done. You know, the Woo Sox have done this a few different times over the course of the season. The relays in from the outfield, they've done an exceptional job.
5: That's the type of stuff that gets put on tape to show at spring training. Zach Short climbs in, and the pitch from Zeal is outside for ball one. It's a double for Ross. His second of the day. He's at second base with two outs. Short reached on a throwing error by Kiner Falefa in the second. Here's the 1-0. And Short takes down and away. Two balls and no strikes. Zeal now up over 60 pitches. 2-0. Short, a slightly open stance, right-handed hitter. Here's the pitch. Swung on and dribbled foul left of home plate. On a sinker, 2-1. The Mets' OPS at home is nearly 150 points higher than on the road. At home, they're hitting 260 as a team. On the road, just 226. 2-1. Swinging a ground ball hit on the right side. Backhanded by Harris wide of the bag. He'll flip to Zeal covering in time to beat short. And the inning is over. Syracuse gets another, though. Three hits in the inning for the Mets. Once again, Zeal does well to limit the damage to just one run. We go to the fourth inning. It's Syracuse 3 and the WooSox nothing. 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
5: Top of the fourth from Syracuse, New York. WooSox have work to do. They trail the Mets 3-0. And Nate Eaton will lead off against Brian Matwire into his second inning of work. WooSox Baseball is presented by Convenient MD Urgent Care. Major league care for your minor league injuries. Alex Jensen, Jim Kane with you from the Salt City. Nate Eckel back in our studios. And the first pitch of the fourth to Nate Eaton is cut on and missed for strike one. Eaton, Romero, and Campbell for the Worcester Nine. Eaton a two-out single in the first. Right on right, and Matwire throws. Catches the outside corner with a cutter. Taken for strike two. Eaton is now 2-for-9 in the series. Here's the 0-2. Outside with the breaking ball and in the dirt. And the count 1-2. As Jim mentioned, a good Thursday night crowd here at NBT Bank Stadium. It is Polish Heritage Night. 1-2 pitch. Eaton takes a fastball way outside. Two balls and two strikes. Sunlight is completely off the playing surface. Starting to cool down a little bit here in Syracuse. Now the 2-2 pitch. Eaton on a breaking ball, a check swing, and no on appeal. Down at first base, that's Casey James, the crew chief, and the count runs full. Thing about this Syracuse pitching staff, we touched on this in our pregame show, even when they have a lead, there's a chance to get back into the game. 3-2 pitch. Eaton waves at a breaking ball about a foot outside, and he strikes out. Second strikeout for Matwire, and there's one out here in the fourth. This Mets pitching staff has walked the second most hitters in the league. They had 10 walks last night. As Mikey Romero digs in, pitch from Matwire is taken for a strike on the inside corner, a cutter. 0-1.
0: Seems to be something about the WooSox here in Syracuse and drawing a bunch of walks.
5: 0-1. Backdoor cutter. That catches the outside corner to Romero. And now the count 0-2.
0: Go back to June 30th. They drew 10 walks here. 10 last night. Also had two 10-walk games in Worcester.
5: 0-2, swung on and missed. A breaking ball down and in. Romero K's, and Matoire quickly two outs. He's punched out three in just an inning and two-thirds. And now Christian Campbell will bat with two outs and the base is empty. WooSox down 3-0. The Mets, a rarity, didn't walk anybody on Tuesday. WooSox were two hit by Syracuse. So here's KC. Popped out to third base in the second against Hergen. And the pitch from Matoire, way outside. And back to the screen with a cutter for ball one. Campbell, among qualified hitters in the International League, leads the circuit, batting .368 since the All-Star break. 1-0 delivery. Christian swings and misses at a cutter. And the count 1-1. Campbell has slugged .592 in that time and has an OPS north of 1,000. 1-1. Campbell swings and fouls it back to the screen. The bat goes flying into the Syracuse dugout as they duck down at the top rail, and it helicopters in toward the bench. So Campbell makes the walk over to retrieve his bat. Now he kind of points at himself, says, "My bad," and he's got his bat back, but it appears that it's broken. So Campbell will need some new lumber. And he'll face a 1-2 count from Matoire. Everybody at the top rail for the Syracuse Mets in their dugout, but man, they went scattering once the bat flew over that way.
0: You know, it's happened a couple times to Campbell this year where he'll swing and miss and the bat goes flying out of his hand. See so many guys with that lizard skin branding of the tape on the handle, but not a good grip there for KC.
5: Now the 1-2. Campbell takes outside. That's a cutter from Matoire at 93 in the count 2-2. Outfield toward right, a ton of room in left center. Brett Harris is on deck. And the 2-2 pitch. Outside again with the cutter, 3-2. 3-0 Syracuse here in the fourth. Matoire ready with the 3-2 pitch. And here it comes to Campbell. That's taken. Strike three called on the outside. Campbell wants to challenge. He's halfway to first base. This is going to be very close. A cutter that was down and away, and it just barely clipped the zone. A fraction of the baseball catching that low outside corner to the right-handed hitter. And the WooSox go down 1-2-3 in the fourth inning. They've dropped their first challenge. Matoire strikes out the side. We go to the bottom of the fourth. 3-0 Syracuse on the 98.9 Nash Icon WooSox Radio Network.
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5: 3-0 Syracuse as we go to the bottom of the fourth inning from NBT Bank Stadium. It's the top of the Mets lineup to face Gage Seal, whose first pitch to Nick Morabito is a sweeper taken for a strike on the outside, and it's 0-1. Morabito, Emilian Petre, and Billy Amick for the Mets. Out of the windup, the 0-1 from Zeal. Runs inside, a sinker. And the count 1-1. Morabito has walked and singled, scored the first run of the game in the bottom of the first. 1-1. Another sweeper. This one taken a little bit high. And the count 2-1. Morabito also stole his 40th base of the season in the first inning. 2-1 pitch. Outside with a sinker. And now it's 3-1. Zeal tonight has already walked three. That's one off a season high. And a career high back on May 24th against the Reading Fightin' Phils. 3-1 pitch. Morabito swings and chops it to third, charging a short hop picked up by Romero near the cutout and throws to first on the run from the infield grass in time for the first out of the inning. Nice play by Mikey. He's played a really good third base this year. I feel like he's come a long way with the glove.
0: He really has. I mean, Iggy Suarez has talked about it. Him and I talked about it earlier today. And I don't think that's a play that he makes in the first month of the season. Remember all the issues he had, especially in Nashville? He dropped that pop-up. He's not doing things like that now.
5: Here's Petre from the left side. Swings and lines it right to Mikey at third base. He was even with the bag pulled off the line, and he makes the catch. Hard hit ball. And it caught Mikey as much as he caught it. Two outs here in the fourth.
0: That's why they call it the hot corner, Alex. And boy, he didn't have to move. It took a crossover step to his left after he caught it. Thank the scouting report and all the advanced work on that.
5: Billy Amick now takes a strike on the inside corner from Zeal. 0-1, 3-0 Syracuse here in the fourth. Zeal looking for his first 1-2-3 inning. And the 0-1 pitch. Amick swings and misses. Big hack at a breaking ball. And now it's 0-2. As Jim mentioned, this guy, 30 home runs at AA. 0-2. Low and outside. One ball and two strikes. He is scuffled in a short sample size, however, a AAA. 1-for-10. Here's the 1-2 pitch. And Amick, a check swing at a fastball up and in. On appeal, no swing, says Casey James. Two balls and two strikes. Outfield deep and straight up. Infield a couple of steps to pull. The 2-2. Sweeper swung on, hit high and deep to left center field. Campbell going back along with Ward. Ward nearing the wall, and it's gone. First AAA home run for Billy Amick. It's his 31st of the year between double and AAA. And the Mets make it 4-0. Hanging sweeper.
0: Home runs were a bit of a problem for Gage Zeal at AAA. He gave up 13 home runs in 17 outings. Second one he's given up here at AAA.
5: MJ Melendez now, big swing and a miss at a first pitch changeup from Zeal for strike one. So Syracuse has scored single runs in each of their first four trips to the plate. 0-1. Melendez takes low, one ball and one strike. Melendez, we're only in the fourth inning, but he's one of just two Mets that have not reached yet. Here's the 1-1 pitch. And Melendez, a left-handed hitter, takes a backdoor cutter high and outside. 2-1. There's action in the Woo Sox bullpen. Zeal is now up to 79 pitches. And here's his 2-1. Melendez takes inside, and it's three balls and one strike. And you can tell by the body language, he is just fighting himself.
0: Yeah, he certainly is. That's Noah Song at throwing in the bullpen.
5: 3-1 pitch. Melendez fouls it back over the screen and over the press box level to our left. And the count fills at 3-2. Nick LaRusso is on deck for Syracuse. And now the 3-2 pitch on the way from Gage Zeal. Here it comes. And Melendez swings and bounces it softly on the right side. Charging at second. Arias backhands, throws across the body in time for the out. And the inning is over. But Syracuse gets another. A solo home run by Billy Amick, his first at AAA. And after four complete, it's the Mets 4 and the Woo Sox nothing on the 98.9 Nash Icon Woo Sox Radio Network.
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0: Top of the fifth inning at Syracuse. Brett Harris to lead things off. Woo Sox trailing 4-0 in game three of this six-game series. And it's Brian Matuire continuing on. This is his third inning of relief. And the tall right-hander kicks and fires, and Brett Harris takes the ball up and in from Matuire. It's Harris, Hickey, and Baez, and if anybody reaches, Braden Ward will have a chance here in the fifth. Woo Sox have only had two base runners as the pitch is swung on and fouled off to the right. A single from Nate Eaton in the first inning, and then a single from this guy, Brett Harris, in the second. Harris hitting a .180 here in the month of August coming in. Starting to show signs of life, however, as the 1-1 is a cutter taken for a strike. And it's one ball and two strikes. Sky Matuire, he's been around a while. This is his ninth season in the Mets system. Missed a lot of time because he underwent two Tommy John surgeries. Missed both the 23 and 24 seasons. 1-2 to Harris is low and outside. He's 29 years old. He grew up in Louisiana. Deemed to have the best curveball in the Mets system 4 years ago. Has also pitched in the Arizona Fall League. 2-2. There's a check swing and a breaking ball. He did not go upon appeal to the first base umpire. It had a really good season, did this right-hander at Double-A Binghamton. He had a 4.38 ERA in 35 appearances. But 19 appearances were scoreless for him as the 3-2 is swung on and missed. Good breaking ball there, and he strikes out Brett Harris for the first out here in the fifth inning. That's now five straight strikeouts for Matuire.
5: That curveball has been the main culprit. Looks like that's going to be the last pitch he throws. Woo Sox, not many dry eyes in the dugout to see Matuire come out of the game.
0: So Matuire ends up going 2 1/3. He was brilliant tonight, and he gets a nice hand from the crowd here at Syracuse as he departs. New pitcher coming on for the Mets on the other side. Bases empty, one down, top five. Woo Sox trail 4-0. And we are back in 60 seconds after this pitching change break on the 98.9 Nash Icon Woo Sox Radio Network.
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0: Here's former Moose Sox left-hander Joe Jenks on the face of his former teammate Nathan Hickey. These two were battery mates back in 2024. Left-hander against the left-hand batting Hickey. First pitch is a breaking ball that's swung on and missed. Joe Jenks in 2023, 33 appearances with the Woo Sox, pitched to a 2.54 ERA. Made his big league debut with the Red Sox that year as the 0-1 is fouled off left-hand side. He's pitched in 25 big league games coming into this season with the Red Sox and the Arizona Diamondbacks. Red Sox just took two out of three from Arizona at Fenway. Go-to is outside. Red Sox off tonight. They welcome in the San Francisco Giants tomorrow. Sonny Gray on the mound. In the midst of the best season of his career at 36 as the 1-2 is low and outside. He is certainly in the race for American League Cy Young. You would think that Cam Schlittler is the front runner at this point, but Sonny Gray's name deserves to be mentioned as the 2-2 pitch is just off the outside corner to Hickey, and the count is full.
5: Somehow not an all-star, though. Explain that one to me. It is still mind-boggling.
0: That will never not make sense. Base is empty, one down in the pitch. Is swung on and missed as Hickey chases a high sweeper from his former teammate. And that is now six consecutive strikeouts for Syracuse pitching.
5: That says something about what they've been able to do on the mound, because the Woo Sox, they've struck out the fewest times this year by a lot.
0: Nathan Hickey 0 for 2 with a pair of punch-outs tonight. That brings up Nate Baez, his second AAA at-bat. And the first pitch to the right-hand batting catcher is a sinker in for a strike. What a night here in Syracuse. It's cooled off a bit, dare I say. First time that we can say that in weeks. The one is a breaking ball that's a strike. Wow, that looked like Josiah Shepherd was about to call it a strike, but then said, I don't know. It's still being challenged by Ross, the catcher, and this pitch was a strike, according to ABS. And it is 0-2 on Baez. Josiah Shepherd, trying to study the way that he's been calling strikes tonight. He'll stand up slowly and arch his back. He did that, but he didn't make the strike call. Should have, though. 0-2 is swung on and missed. Baez down by way of the K. Make it seven straight strikeouts for Syracuse pitching. They have completely owned the Woo Sox here tonight. Inning over, and we're halfway home at NBT Bank Stadium. It's 4-0 Syracuse on the 98.9 Nash Icon Woo Sox Radio Network.
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0: Noah Song takes over on the mound for the Woo Sox as we go to the bottom of the fifth here in Syracuse. Mets on top 4-0. Woo Sox only have two hits in this game. Syracuse pitching has struck out 7 in a row. And remember, it was Tuesday where the Mets took a no-hitter into the seventh inning. And the pitching dominant again for Syracuse tonight as the first offering from Noah Song is inside for ball one on the right-hand batting Nick LaRusso. So, Gage Zeal, his final line after the 1-0 pitch. It's taken low and outside. He goes four innings. He gives up four runs, three of which were earned runs. Six hits, three walks, and two strikeouts. 2-0 pitch is a strike into Nick LaRusso. He gave up the home run to Billy Amick in what wound up being his final inning. But it was a grind right off the bat for Zeal tonight as the 2-1 misses outside. He walked the first two that he faced, which you knew was atypical for him. For a guy that had the best strikeout-to-walk ratio and the best walk rate in the Eastern League. 3-1 from Song is swung on a chop foul at home plate, and the count full on LaRusso. But much like he did last week against Buffalo, he was still able to give the Woo Sox some length, albeit four innings as opposed to five, which is what he did last week. Payoff pitch is swung on and missed as Song goes to a changeup and strikes out LaRusso for the first down here in the fifth. That sends up Jose Ramos against Noah Song. Right-hander from the windup, and his first pitch is in for a strike. Noah Song is making his 35th appearance. 2-2 record, a 6.07 ERA, but ERA of 3.48 in August. As the 0-1 is across for a strike, and it's nothing in two. Noah Song, since the All-Star break, has an ERA of 2.55. That's a span of eight outings. This looked like a different guy. As the 0-2 pitch is cut on and missed, he goes to a slider off the plate, and he strikes down Ramos. That's back-to-back Ks to begin the bottom of the fifth.
5: It's been a little bit of a roller coaster season for Song. He also had a really good stretch in late May, really after all of May, the 2.25 ERA over seven appearances. And you're right, he's starting to string together some better outings now.
0: First pitch to DeAndre Smith is across for a called strike, a sinker at 94. That's six straight strikes thrown by Noah Song. Bases empty, two down to the pitch. He's swung on and missed, and it's 0-2.
5: Threw that fastball right by him. Changeup in the slider can have that effect, and as we've talked about with Song this season, the changeup has been kind of a pleasant surprise.
0: 4-0 Syracuse, bottom five, the 0-2. It is swung on a tipped foul. Let's pause for station ID on the 98.9 Nash Icon Woo Sox Radio Network.
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0: 0-2 pitches in for a called third strike. Changeup from Noah Song. He ends up striking out the side. in one of his most impressive innings of the season. On to the sixth in Syracuse.